0: Spanish Suite, number one from Albanith on ABC Classic, and Montenegrin guitarist Miloš Karadaglić for you there. Your Essentials Hour continues in a moment. Look, on Monday you heard the extraordinary Fantasia and a Theme of Thomas Tallis by Vaughan Williams. In just a moment, some more Vaughan Williams, something rather less well known, something when he was a very young man, writing a song called Silent Noon. That's after this.
1: Sit down with some of the best classical musicians gracing our stages today. Duet with Tamara Anna Chislovska. This week, internationally acclaimed conductor Andrea Battistoni joins Tamara at the piano for a special four-hands duet.
2: 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We should go back to a more practical idea of the conductor, I think.
1: Duet with Tamara Anna Chislovska and Andrea Battistoni, 8 p.m. this Sunday on ABC Classic.

Ray Vaughan Williams. He was about 31 when he wrote a song collection called The House of Life, all inspired by nature. Just at the time that Ray Vaughan Williams was wakening up to English folk song as well. And they're from that collection, Silent Noon. Roderick Williams was the baritone there, Ian Burnside at the piano on ABC Classic. Lindsay in the Kulin Nation, your favourite composer. That's good to hear. Once again, 0437236777 if you want to send me a message to ABC Classic. And if you're on ABC Listen, just push a button. Taking you to Chicago now. There's a church right in the middle of Chicago. It's called the Grace Episcopal Church. Fantastic grand building. It's right in the middle of Chicago. It's a couple of blocks from the Sears Tower, from the Willis Towers, it's called now, right next to one of the main railway stations. And if you'd gone to church there in the 1930s and 1940s, the organist was Florence Price. She did that year after year. And she also played organ in cinemas and movie theatres, particularly in when she was young, because a lot of the films were silent. And so they needed the organ accompaniment. And that's what she did to put bread on the table in some very difficult times when she was a single mum. So she always had the connection with the organ. And this is her most famous organ work. It's called Adoration, written right at the end of her life in 1951. Florence Price's music given the brass treatment now by Alias Brass.

Florence Price, adoration, an organ work, given a lovely performance there by Elias Brass American Ensemble. One of the judges in the Young Performers Award for ABC Classic is a fantastic brass player, trumpeter Leanne Sullivan. And, you know, there's some sneaky pictures and videos on the ABC Classic website with what the judges for the Young Performers Awards are looking for. So I'm sure the actual semi-finalists have been studying those videos intently. If you haven't heard the news, the semi-finals are next month. I can say that now. It's the 1st of July, 11th, 12th, and 13th of August in Sydney and Melbourne. It's kind of like an afternoon-evening thing on each day. You might need to chuck a sickie. Yeah? $10 is all it costs. So all the details are at abc.net.au/classic. And you're going to meet another semi-finalist a bit later on. Music for the viola now from Telemann. Telemann, a German composer who was a contemporary of Bach, who you heard from a little while ago. They were even friends. And Telemann's a guy you associate with the city of Hamburg. He ran music there for years. But here he is, a long time before that, in his 30s, in Frankfurt. He was working there for a number of years, wrote loads of operas for Frankfurt. We should hear more of them more frequently. But wrote a lot of instrumental music. And here he is writing a concerto for the viola. And it's Australian violist Simon Murphy now with his band, the New Dutch Academy, a viola concerto in G by Telemann.

0: Don't you think music from that era is just full of glory, isn't it? It shines, it's proud. All that wonderful decoration. That particular piece by Telemann, written in his 30s when he was working in Frankfurt, Viola Concerto in G, and Simon Murphy there on the viola of the New Dutch Academy. That's a favourite of yours, Craig, in A Wobbegal Country. If you want to get your fix of Baroque music like Telemann, Sunday Baroque's the place to go. I'm just looking at the latest episode presented by Taj al-Deeb from this Sunday. Music by Rameau. And there's lots of harpsichord as well, which is always a good thing. And Monteverdi and Bach, as naturally. So if you want to get that latest episode, it's on ABC Listen. Just look for Sunday Baroque. You scroll down a little bit.
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0: And Leonard Bernstein in a little while. Let's not forget him. In his early 20s, getting going with his fabulous, wonderful career. You'll hear his clarinet sonata. But just now, two wonderful pieces of Australian music by composers from our own time. Nat Barch in a little while. But here's Natalie Nicholas's music. It's called Morning. Vacha Zambazian at the piano and Matt Withers on guitar.

fantastic thing. Natalie Nicholas started you off. It's from the latest Hush Foundation release from 2025, at the end of 2025. It's called Peaceful Moments. And Natalie Nicholas knows a thing or two about writing calm music. She studied music for calm and catharsis. And for this edition of the Hush Foundation, they spent some time at Westmead Children's Hospital, not focusing on this, on their patients for a change, but on the staff and their needs and what it must be like to work in that environment. You heard Morning by Natalie Nicholas, Matt Withers on the guitar, Vacha Jambazian at the piano, and just then by Nat Barch, Brightness in the Hills. Carla Matsuro Miller on violin, James Morley on cello, Nat Barch herself on the piano. David just say, what a magical piece. I forgot about the meeting I have and keep driving around the block. And Svata Leka, you say, this is my favorite piece. I'm gearing up for some hard things. And hearing this on the radio feels like a sign. Jeremy Fernandez, that's his favorite composer, Nat Barch, by the way. Jeremy Fernandez and Megan Breslin presented the Classic 100 in concert on Saturday night, and if you want to watch it again or if you missed it, it's on iView, and you can listen to it on ABC Listen as well. And if you want to message me on ABC Classic, 0437 236 777. Leonard Bernstein is a whippersnapper in a little while, as promised. Maddalena Lombardini Sermon, a champion of the violin, a champion of all things to do with string instruments, and a great pioneer for the string quartet. Two violins, viola, cello. I mean, while she was writing the music you're about to hear, Haydn was just getting going on his string quartet journey. He's the guy that's given all the credit for having brought the string quartet into like a new light and made it into something serious. But Maddalena Lombardini-Sermon quietly doing the same thing. Here's their third string quartet performed by the Allegri Quartet.

Drink of Water, number three from Maddalena Lombardini-Sermon, a great violinist herself. And you can tell in how she writes for the instrument, can't you? And for the other instruments in a string quartet. The Allegri String Quartet performing it on ABC Classic. Leonard Bernstein, I mean, what a guy. And even from the very beginning of his incredible career, he had a foot in both camps. Here he is at about the age of 23, 24. It's the early 1940s. And Leonard Bernstein's living in Greenwich Village and sharing a room with Adolph Green. Now, he's the guy who was the great comedian and lyric writer, and they would collaborate later on some great Broadway shows like On the Town. So he's doing that. But meanwhile, he's heavily involved with the more upper crust of the musical society, you know, the Boston Symphony Orchestra and their Tanglewood Summer Music Festival and the music camp. So the greatest young and brightest young performers and composers and conductors get to go to Tanglewood each year. So it's in the western part of Massachusetts. It's a beautiful kind of setup with an auditorium outdoors. It's usually very warm weather. And they get to, the young participants get to, you know, study alongside the greatest musicians of the day. So Bernstein had been doing that too, alongside mixing with the Broadway comedy set. And he was there in 1940, and he met a young clarinetist called David Oppenheim. And so they struck up a friendship, and Bernstein decided to write a clarinet sonata for him. Here it is.

Alana Bernstein in his early 20s, but already very much showing people what he could do. That's his clarinet sonata, performed by the Crux Duo on ABC Classic. I was talking a little bit about Bernstein before, and I mentioned that he's somebody who had feet in very many different camps. You know, he's known for his Broadway shows and musicals, as well as his conducting and his symphonies, etc., etc. Another composer that was very much like that was this guy, Arthur Benjamin. He was Australian, and that's the Jamaican rumba. I mean, that's all that everybody really remembers of Arthur Benjamin, and it must have been a frustrating thing for him because he had this huge hit in 1938 with Jamaican rumba and was pigeonholed as that guy that did, you know, light music, frivolity, etc. But Arthur Benjamin, you know, continually trying to kind of find his way out of that pigeonhole. And here's an example, 1946, A Suite for Flute and Strings. This is actually based on some keyboard sonatas by Domenico Scarlatti. Geoffrey Collins on the flute with the Queensland Symphony Orchestra.

0: Arthur Benjamin, born in Sydney, grew up as a boy in Brisbane, and then went and studied in London at the Royal College of Music and ended up being a professor there. He was a piano teacher at the Royal College of Music, and some of his students included Miriam Hyde, Peggy Glanville Hicks, Benjamin Britten. And we meet him there just at the end of a period of about 5 years teaching in Canada. He was there for a while. And he decided to create that suite for flute and strings based on keyboard music that he loved. The keyboard music of Domenico Scarlatti. And there on ABC Classic, it was performed by Geoffrey Collins on the flute with the Queensland Symphony Orchestra and Patrick Thomas. Tell you what, it's the Queensland Symphony Orchestra that are in your lunchtime concert at 1 o'clock this afternoon. There's music by Tchaikovsky's Final Symphony. There's Richard Strauss's Till Eulenspiegel's Lustiger Streicher. Something you heard on this show last week, wasn't it? But do you know what I'm looking forward to? It's one of the greatest violin concertos ever. Korngold's Violin Concerto, written at the end of World War II, at the end of a period of great anxiety. And it sounds like it's full of relief, but remorse and sadness. And there's so many emotions. You'll have to hear it. Daniel Lozakovich will be the violinist with the Queensland Symphony Orchestra. So that's at 1 o'clock on ABC Classic. Music about tartan for you in just a second.
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0: Philip Lord, a British composer. That's his Celtic Suite. I mean, he was from England, but from Lancashire in the north of England, so not a million miles away from the Scottish border. And there's the fourth movement. It's a musical version of A Shortbread Tin, isn't it? Tartan, it's called, in the Royal Ballet Symphony, conducted by Gavin Sutherland. Chance to get to know a little bit better another finalist in the YPAs very soon.
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0: But first, here's a little ditty you might recognise.

0: A little bit of swing, wasn't there, in that performance of The Entertainer? Music by Scott Joplin, Gautier Capuçon on the cello, Jérôme Ducrot the piano. More cello for you in just a second. But look, have you got little kids? Kids, grandkids? Do you drive around in the car with them? What do you listen to in the car? And don't say Bluey. Because it can have a big impact on what happens in their life. Here's Maggie Wong. She's one of the semi-finalists of the Young Performers Awards.
1: One of my first memories of music brings me back to when I was about 3 or 4 years old. I was in the car with my parents and we were listening to a CD featuring some famous piano works by Chopin. And when I got home, I opened my piano and I realized that I could play some of it by ear. And that really stuck to me as a very memorable moment from my early days when I realized that music had a truly special place in my heart.
0: It certainly does. That's Maggie Wong. She doesn't play the piano now. Well, she does, but she's known as a fantastic cellist. She's going to be one of the cello stars of the future. I mean, she's already won an international Haydn competition for playing the cello, and she's one of the semi-finalists in the Young Performers Award, the ABC Young Performers Award. The semi-finals are being held 11th, 12th, 13th of August in Sydney and Melbourne. And you might be interested to know that Maggie is going to be performing at the one on Thursday the 13th of August in Melbourne and the South Bank in the ABC, the Iwaki Auditorium. So go and support her if you're a friend, maybe. There'll be plenty more semi-finalists to hear as well. Tickets are just $10. And if you can't go and you're not in that part of the world, it's going to be on ABC Classic as well. Another cello for you now, Umberto Clarici.

You think of solo cello music from that period in time, you think of Bach's cello suites, but he didn't pluck the idea out of thin air based on an established, you know, idea, a tradition. That guy's Giovanni Battista degli Antoni. He was writing that music about 30 years before Bach did his.

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Te Deum Prelude is from French composer Marc-Antoine Charpentier. Yes, it's the music you hear at the beginning of Eurovision, isn't it? There's the West Australian Symphony Orchestra having a great time on Yung Arbuja performing that, some fancy trumpet work at the end. Conducted by Benjamin Northey. He was conducting the Melbourne Symphony Orchestra for your Classic 100 in concert the other night. And as I mentioned earlier, it's on iView. And available to listen as well on ABC Listen if you missed any of it. Fantastic stuff, it really was. You are listening to ABC Classic. Dobrinka Tabakova was your composer of the week last year, I think, and a couple of brilliant works from her, including her Truro Canticles coming up. But now something you probably might not have heard of. I don't know. Maybe you have. Friedrich Kalkbrenner. Go and look him up. One of these people that deserves to be heard more, deserves to be given more credit. He was Chopin's teacher. Okay? When Chopin went to Paris when he was around the age of 20, everyone suggested that Chopin should go and teach, but learn with this guy, Friedrich Kalkbrenner, German originally, but spent the whole of the rest of his life in Paris from a young age. In fact, Chopin actually dedicated his first piano concerto to his teacher, to Friedrich Kalkbrenner. Kalkbrenner's piano concerto number 4 for you now. It's got a Beethoven-y feel to it. I mean, you would expect that, wouldn't you? This is the period in history when everybody was thinking about Beethoven. Here's Howard Shelley with the Tasmanian Symphony Orchestra.

Friedrich Kalkbrenner, the guy who taught Chopin when he moved to Paris. Imagine somebody teaching Chopin, but that happened when Chopin moved to Paris in around the time he turned 20. Kalkbrenner's Piano Concerto No. 4, Howard Shelley was on the piano, and Palawa Country, that's the Tasmanian Symphony Orchestra for you, an ABC classic. The description of rain falling, I know there's a lot of rain falling maybe near where you are at the moment, but I'm talking now about the rain falling on hot earth. It has a name, an Australian coined name, petrichor, and there's a piece of music about it by William Barton that you'll be hearing on ABC Classic in a little while before you hear from this week's Composer of the Week, Germain Taillefer. It was earlier this year, Dobrynka Tabakova was your Composer of the Week. This astonishing British composer of Bulgarian birth. She went to school in Britain and has lived there ever since. In a moment, you'll hear her Truro Canticles. Truro's down in the southwest of England, in Cornwall. There's a beautiful big cathedral, and Dobrynka Tabakova had an association with the city of Truro and the cathedral and the choir for a number of years. And the Truro Canticles written for the fact that the choir decided to let girls in 2015. So Dobrynka Tabakova decided to respond with Truro Canticles. So you'll hear that in a moment. But first, a piece for piano, a mode étude by Dobrynka Tabakova, performed by Evelyn Chang.

How about that? Two pieces of music from British composer The Brink of Tabakova. You had one of her mode etudes before. It's the Aeolian one. There's a lot to be said about that, but I won't go into it at the moment. But there's Evelyn Chang at the piano, and just there, her Truro Canticles. Joseph Wicks on the organ of Truro Cathedral with the Truro Cathedral Choir. That's an immense organ they've got in Truro Cathedral, by the way. A Father Willis organ installed in 1887. I know I'm a nerd, but have a listen to this. The only way they could get it to Truro in those days was by boat. So this organ was brought in by boat, presumably dragged up the beach, put in the cathedral, and it's still going. Christopher Gray was conducting, by the way, on ABC Classic. That music about the rain from William Barton called Petrichor in just a little while. But in contrast to that, music by Nigel Westlake, A Sunfish.

from Nigel Westlake. One of his six fish. That one is Sunfish, performed by the Sapphire Guitar Quartet for you on ABC Classic. Your composer of the week this week is Germain Taillefer, French composer who came to light in the 1920s. One of that set that hung out with people like Jean Cocteau, and they're leading the artistic movement in Paris in the 1920s, and who lived a long life, Germain Taillefer. You'll be hearing a couple of works from her after 12 o'clock. But right now, the wonderful William Barton, such a strong voice in music here in Australia, and the wonderful idea of rain falling on hot earth. It's one of the most wonderful smells, isn't it? If you're listening from the top end, happy Territory Day. But if you're also listening from Northern Queensland and Western Australia, maybe that's the kind of experience you're having at the moment. But for people in temperate Australia, it's a bit of a distant memory. Rain falling on hot earth. It'll come around again soon. Petrichor's the name of that beautiful earthy smell. Petrichor by William Barton. Here he is on the didgeridoo with the Kurilpa String Quartet.

0: by William Barton. It's called Petrichor, that smell you get when the rain starts on the hot earth, but the music seems to describe by the end a full-on downpour, maybe even a thunderstorm. William Barton's music. He was there on the Idaki, the didgeridoo, and also on that recording, Kurilpa String Quartet.
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0: Taking you to the swinging 20s in Paris, the epicenter of everything that seemed to be cool in those days, and Germaine Taillefer.

Chemin Taffer, your composer of the week. Yes, she was French, and yes, she was associated with that scene in the 1920s in Paris. But you just met her after a little sideline from that. She married a very famous American cartoonist, as in wrote, you know, did cartoons for the New York Times. He's called Ralph Martin. And so they got married. Taffer and Barton lived in his New York apartment for a number of years in the middle of the 1920s, hung out with people like George Gershwin and Charlie Chaplin. And then they came back to France and they got divorced. And it was around about that time that she wrote that Sicilienne. Wonder what was going through her head. Relief, maybe? Sadness. Kun Nguyen was the pianist for you on ABC Classic. Chemin Taffer, your composer of the week. One of her great composer colleagues was Darius Milhaud, and he once said this of Taffer. She said she was always 20 years old. I mean, this is somebody who lived until she was in her early 90s, but always had that spirit of that inquiring young person in her. And here's a great musical example of that happening. A curious story of her piano tree. I told you a bit about this the other day because you heard a movement of Chemin Taffer's piano tree on Monday, but you're going to hear the whole lot now. She started this out in 1916. She was barely into her 20s when she wrote her piano trio. And then nothing much happened with it. I think it was performed once or twice. And then it just fell from favor. Probably she forgot about it. And there's so much going on. And then later on, in 1978, when she was in her 80s, she came back to it and decided that she needed to do some more with it. So she changed the second movement. She put a new finale in, making it more zesty. She's in her 80s now. So you end up with something that, in contrast to what she'd done before, was a lot edgier than the original piano trio she'd written in her 20s. Here's the Morgenstern Trio to perform it.

What an exciting piece of music is the piano trio from Germaine Taillefer, your composer of the week, performed by the Morgenstern Trio on ABC Classic. Well, Germaine Taillefer, part of a crowd of young composers in Paris in the 1920s called Les Six, the Six. There were six of them. That's how they got the name. And one of the others is Francis Poulenc. And like Germaine Taillefer, a guy who could really tug on the heartstrings and then be witty the next minute. You know, it was an emotional roller coaster in such a charming way through Poulenc's music. This is one of the ballets he wrote for the prestigious Ballet Russe company, Sergei Diaghilev and all that mob. And it's typical for the 1920s because it's quite experimental. It's called Les Biches. And there's not really a story. It's a house party, a summer's afternoon. A group of young people lounging around, and it's about their interactions with one another. Poulenc's Les Biches, the orchestra of the Swiss Romande, and Kazuki Yamada.

0: It's a ballet from Francis Poulenc. It's called Les Biches. No translation advisory. There's l'Orchestra de Suisse Romande with Kazuki Yamada on ABC Classic. There's a magic island to visit after this.
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Well, for the second time today, you've heard music from the Hush Foundation. You heard that Natalie Nicholas piece earlier, and there's another one by Paul Stanhope. The Hush Foundation is an Australian organisation that has Australian music written to help with the stress of being sick, particularly if you're a kid. It's not just that. I think there's books as well. I think my son's got a Hush book that he reads. But there's Paul Stanhope's contribution, The Magic Island. He says, it's an island of hope beyond the walls of the hospital. Hope, playfulness, and optimism. The Magic Island performed on Nipple and Hobart by the Tasmanian Symphony Orchestra and Benjamin Northey. You're listening to ABC Classic, and a song from Fanny Mendelssohn, one of the last pieces of music she seems to have written. She died very suddenly in her 40s. It's a series of five songs, and the third one, Abend Built, an evening picture, an evening image. A peaceful evening descends on the fields. Nature gently falls asleep. Around her features floats the soft veil of twilight, and she, the gracious one, smiles. It's the voice of Emmanuel Pau on the flute with Eric Lesage at the piano.

five songs from Fanny Mendelssohn. Abend built an evening picture with Emmanuel Pao on the flute and Eric Lesage at the piano. 10 minutes away from your lunchtime concert, the Queensland Symphony Orchestra and the QPAC, and Tchaikovsky Symphony No. 6, his heartbreaking final symphony, given the title Pathétique quite aptly, means sad in French. It's not all sad music, but it's certainly very emotional stuff. So that's the main work in the program. The other one is the Kongolt Violin Concerto, another very emotional piece of music. Kongolt found himself in

Hollywood at the beginning of World War II, and so escaped the horrors of what was happening back home in Vienna, and vowed not to write any concert hall music until Hitler had been defeated. Kept going with his wonderful film music during that period. And after the war was over, he wrote the violin concertos, that comeback piece of music to the concert hall. So as I was saying earlier, it's very emotional, the violin concerto. Daniel Lozakovich is the violinist. So it's the Queensland Symphony Orchestra with Tchaikovsky, Korngold, and Richard Strauss. Genevieve Lang has your lunchtime concert in 9 minutes here on ABC Classic. Here's a concerto grosso from Corelli, the fourth movement of his fourth concerto grosso, the Chamber Academy of the New Dutch Academy.

You've been listening to Concerto Grosso. Literally means big concerto. I mean, aren't they all? But a Concerto Grosso, very much the bread and butter of Bach, Handel's era. Handel wrote heap. Bach wrote some rather notable Concerti Grossi, Brandenburg Concertos. It basically means a concerto with more than one instrument as the soloist, not just one featured out the front. And for a while, if you wanted to show off in the concert hall, you would write a Concerto Grosso. It was the biggest thing that you could write for the concert hall if you were Bach, for example. But there's the guy that's championed the whole idea of the Concerto Grosso, Arcangelo Corelli. And from his set of 12 Concerti Grosso, you heard number 4, and from it, the 4th movement, given the rather spirited performance by the Chamber Orchestra of the New Dutch Academy, directed by an Australian, by Simon Murphy.

The mandolin is an instrument you associate with the city of Naples, and that's where that composer lived, Raffaele Calace. He was Neapolitan. And there you heard a Spanish dance from him performed by the Raffaele Calace Mandolin Quintet on ABC Classic. Your Essentials Hour tomorrow has

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3: And today you're spending some time in the company of the Queensland Symphony Orchestra. Conductor for today, Gabor Kali. Tchaikovsky's Symphony No. 6, the last symphony he would write, included on the program. That's After Interval. The orchestra also joined by young violinist Daniel Lazakovich, who was in Australia. This is a concert from last year to perform with the QSO, the violin concerto of Eric Korngold. Now, if you like your violin concertos with full of sweeping melodies and almost filmic in scope, then the Korngold is the one for you. Opening today's lunchtime concert, though, one of Richard Strauss's many symphonic tone poems, this one capturing the elements of comedy. So what does comedy sound like in music? Well, when I say that, you might imagine Victor Borg on stage, or more sort of contemporary and relevant to Australian culture, Tim Minchin, for instance, on stage. You can create comedy in a great many ways, not with just words, but sometimes a look, sometimes a pause, sometimes a comedic squeak from a clarinet. Richard Strauss employing a lot of different techniques to tell the comic tale of Till Eulenspiegel's Merry Pranks. Richard Strauss once wrote boastfully that he could write everything, including the kitchen sink, into music. And so telling a tale of a medieval German peasant and prankster like Till Eulenspiegel, well, that was child's play for Richard Strauss. He was a masterful orchestrator, very adept at telling a good yarn in music.

The writing is on the wall from quite early on for the protagonist of that tone poem, the mischievous prankster Till Eulenspiegel. And he gets his comeuppance at the end, but then a final last hurrah, perhaps from the ghost of Till, saying, you know what, don't take it all too seriously. Not taking it too seriously, but still giving an expert performance, the Queensland Symphony Orchestra under the baton of Gabor Kali on the stage of the Queensland Performing Arts Centre Concert Hall, now awaiting the arrival of your soloist for today, who is the young Swedish violinist Daniel Lozakovic. He made his concert debut at the tender age of 9 in Moscow and subsequently signed by Deutsche Grammophon when he was just 15. He's released 5 albums to date, so really quite the broad discography: Bach, Tchaikovsky, Beethoven, and others, and treading the boards in all of the great concert halls in the world, including that of the Queensland Performing Arts Centre Concert Hall. So he's going to play a concerto that is almost a film score in everything but name. Eric Korngold was a European emigre to America and scored countless fantastic Hollywood films from the golden age of Hollywood. He took a lot of those themes and a lot of those ideas and injected them into this 3-movement concerto. So the violin, almost like your hero, the protagonist on the big screen. In fact, Korngold would go on to influence other film composers like Alan Silvestri and John Williams. So the first movement, some echoes of Sibelius, actually, towards the end, if you're familiar with that violin concerto. The second movement, the romance, here is a lover, not quite sure of the ground under his feet. Will his beloved return his affections? The last movement, worthy of any Billy Crystal great, you know, Western film score, with plenty of galloping and lively rhythms to boot. The premiere in 1947 was triumphal. And here is Daniel Lozakovic to deliver just such a performance for you of Korngold's violin concerto with the Queensland Symphony Orchestra.

Violinist Daniel Lazarkovich blowing everyone away with that performance of Korngold's Violin Concerto. Premiered in 1947 by Yasha Heifetz. And that burnished golden Hollywood sound very much permeating the whole piece. Eric Korngold determined not to be viewed as just a film composer. And demonstrably showing that he was much more than, inverted commas, just a film score composer. The Queensland Symphony Orchestra accompanying Lazarkovich, Gabor Kali conducting. If you just joined us during that performance, you wouldn't have heard me say that Lazarkovich was the youngest artist to sign an exclusive contract with the Deutsche Grammophon label back in 2016. He was only 15 years old. There's probably been someone younger in the intervening 10 years, but Lazarkovich signing that contract, having won in that same year the Vladimir Spivakov International Violin Competition. Born of a Belarusian father and a Kyrgyz mother, and on stage in the Queensland Performing Arts Centre this afternoon on ABC Classic. Well, in fact, the concert took place a little while ago, June of last year, but the audience in the concert hall suitably impressed and clearly not willing to let this young violinist go. He also performed the Sibelius Violin Concerto on that same trip. Did you hear echoes, actually, at the end of the first movement? I know it's a little while ago now, but the end of the first movement of the Korngold. Definitely the presence of Sibelius to be felt there. Lazarkovich back on stage.

music of Bach, no clear and directed narrative in his music, but music that really allows space to contemplate just about anything, don't you think? The Adagio from the G minor sonata number 1 for solo violin by J.S. Bach, played for you today on ABC Classic by violinist Daniel Lozakovich, his encore of choice to follow the performance of the Korngold Violin Concerto he gave just half an hour ago with the Queensland Symphony Orchestra. Well, the QSO and guest conductor Gábor Kali back after interval with the last symphony of Tchaikovsky, his symphony number 6, 4 movements, subtitled Pathétique, pathetic, but not in the English sense of sort of a bit hopeless and droopy, but in Russian, Patetichskaya, better understood as an agonizing passion. You could very easily put the argument that everything Tchaikovsky wrote was passionate, passionately proud in his 1812 overture, repressed passion in his Manfred Symphony, Lord Byron's poem of forbidden love, the basis of that work. Here, a work that he dedicated to his nephew, Bob, his beloved Bob, and a work that Tchaikovsky was pretty pleased with. And why not? I mean, he didn't know that he was going to die very soon after the premiere. I think, in fact, within a week of the premiere of this piece, Tchaikovsky was dead. But he was very much at the height of his compositional powers and prowess. And so that passionate feeling, something inherent in the composer pouring out of him into the score of this 4-movement work. Gábor Kali to conduct Tchaikovsky's Symphony No. 6, the Queensland Symphony Orchestra to play for you the Pathétique.

0: The Queensland Symphony Orchestra on ABC Classic, and that performance of Tchaikovsky's Pathétique Symphony, his Symphony No. 6. Gábor Kali conducting the QSO for you this afternoon on Lunchtime Concert. Concert from June of last year. Natsuko Yoshimoto, concertmaster, for the performance, and just idly perusing the QSO website whilst we were listening to that. If you're in Brisbane in the middle of this month, oh, pinch and a punch, by the way, 1st of July, but 17 and 18 July from the stage of the Queensland Performing Arts Centre Concert Hall, the QSO performing, well, one of the most luscious works of the 20th century, Ravel's Daphnis and Chloe, the ballet score. They're joined by the voices of Bira Lee for that. And Australian percussionist Claire Edwards performing with the QSO a concerto by James McMillan, the Scottish composer, Veni, Veni, Emmanuel. A really colourful, textured work. Marimba, congas, gongs, and plenty more. And conducting that concert, moonlighting from down south, like many Victorians, making the winter pilgrimage to warmer climes in Queensland. Jaime Martin, chief conductor of the Melbourne Symphony Orchestra, taking up the reins for the QSO. For concerts later this month, check out the QSO website for more details. Just now, the QSO conducted by Gábor Kali, as I mentioned, in a concert from June of last year. On that occasion, my ABC Classic live music team producer Lucas Burns and engineer Shelley Bishop.
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with the 8th suite of Handel, the key of F minor, Seongjin Cho, pianist, who is back for your lunchtime concert tomorrow to perform Beethoven, the first piano concerto of Beethoven, accompanied by the German Symphony Orchestra of Berlin. And then almost like we're willing the cold weather away, the German Symphony Orchestra Berlin with Kazuki Yamada to perform the Spring Symphony of Robert Schumann. So some of the great outdoors coming indoors, or I suppose it depends on how you listen to ABC Classic, doesn't it? Maybe you've got the transistor radio playing, batteries freshly replaced, so you could get out and pull some weeds in the middle of your lunch break while you're working from home. I won't tell anybody. It's all good. Sally Greenaway, the composer of this next piece. It's called Stay a While for the Luminescence Chamber Choir, directed by Daniel Brinsmead.

Illuminescence Chamber Choir singing music of Sally Greenaway. Stay a while. Daniel Brinsmead directing. Luminescence Chamber Choir back tonight with a program of Gesualdo from Phoenix Central Park, one of Sydney's most innovative concert venues. Check it out, 8 o'clock tonight with Joel Carnegie.

0: Brooklyn Rider, the string quartet, Little Birdie, a traditional American song from a suite, A Short While to Be Here. Well, I'll take my leave of you now, but I'll be back tomorrow from 1 o'clock. My name's Genevieve Lang. Stay listening. It's 3 p.m.
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3: Hello, lovely to be here with you. Shostakovich is getting you started, and you know what? He has some frenzy. He has some fire and brimstone in his sound, but this one was a birthday present for his 19-year-old son, Maxim. Not all of us have a dad called Shostakovich who'll write us a masterpiece for our birthdays, but Maxim was lucky-ish in receiving this one. It was a very clear, passive-aggressive message to practice piano more, and it definitely starts with a happy birthday.

Shostakovich saying, "Happy birthday, son. I love you, Maxim, but seriously, practice the piano more." With the first movements of his second piano concerto in F, with Simon Tripczeski playing the piano with the Janáček Philharmonic Orchestra and Christian Michelerou conducting at 8 minutes past three, to the person who represented the entire nation of Sweden at the 400th anniversary of the discovery of America, marked with the World's Columbian Exposition in Chicago.

A cheeky tarantella by Laura Netzel. You're hearing her music all week long, played by Agata Kavakaila and Alexandra Dalali, your feature album on the show this week. They're complete works by Netzel for violin and piano. You're tuned into ABC Classic Drive. Vanessa Hughes here with you until 6 o'clock. Let's go a touch earlier than that, the mid-19th century in Europe, okay? Leaps and bounds of improvements are changing how woodwind and how brass sound, okay? How many notes these instruments can play, how tricksy they can play. And Robert Schumann, he's pretty into it. He's moved to Dresden with his much better half and their brood, and the court orchestra has managed to snag a great hornist, okay? And he is a master of the still pretty new valve horn. And Robert Schumann thinks, well, I just had better write a concerto for this instrument. And as the famous saying goes, you know it so well, four horns are better than one.

Four horns are better than one. Elke Schulze Hökelmann playing one, Stefan Dorr another, Thomas Sonnen another horn, and Volker Gruel playing the fourth horn. And you're welcome for all those names. Paavo Järvi conducting the Deutsche Chamber Philharmonic of Bremen. It was Robert Schumann's concert piece for four horns and orchestra in F at 19 minutes past three, keeping it hefty here. You can hear the person that wrote this piece just dreamed, even late into his life, of, oh, if I'd only been better at the violin, I could have played pieces like this that I wrote.

0: Sibelius, ever unafraid of the sudden ending, not bringing it round another time for the cheap seats up the back. It's just over. James Ennis playing the violin with Sibelius's one and only violin concerto in D minor, the only concerto he wrote in his whole life, and that famously called Polonaise for polar bears. He just called it Allegro, the third movement. The timpanist really laying down that syncopation lore from the very first beat of that violin concerto at 26 minutes past three. If you happen to live around the Central Highlands in Victoria, you may have heard that blaring out particularly loudly in your neck of the woods. Ed in Avoca, cranking it 10 out of 10, confirming on the text line. My number, by the way, 0437 236 777. Vanessa Hughes here with you until 6 o'clock, and some lovely pianoing by Mozart on the way.
1: Spend your weekends with me, Tamara Anna-Czesloska. I'm bringing you a smorgasbord of classical music, offerings to accompany your Saturday afternoon. Then on Sundays, I sit down at the piano with a special guest and have a chat and perform something special.

0: honestly just have no idea how no one, people out there, some people say they don't like Mozart. I don't get it. I just don't get it. You know, he tried mucking around with keyboard trios when he was 8, but you're hearing one of his last gasps at writing for piano trio in his 30s, sadly already nearing the end of his life. The same year, 1788, as he wrote those incredible last symphonies, he wrote some of his greatest music that year. It was just getting started, really. Mozart's fourth piano trio, the third movement. You heard Andrei Previn, Anna-Sophie Mutter, and Daniel Müller-Schott. You know, he did write this one with a lot of currying favour in mind. You know, he wrote to his very good friend, a mason, another mason, about asking, hey, can I come over and just play some music for you at your house again? It's been too long. Also, I need some money. Can you lend me some money? And he was so broke and so stressed. He sent this also, that exact same piece, to wonderful Nannerl, his beloved sister, really his favourite person in the world, and said, please show this to Michael Haydn because I think he's going to absolutely love it. Desperately trying to claw himself out of a hole, Mozart, and writing the most beautiful tunes ever at 26 minutes to 4 on ABC Classic Drive. I'm Vanessa Hughes. I've got Bernstein on the way, Saint-Saëns as well. Now, Mozart's one of those composers that, you know, I don't know if you've ever been saturated involuntarily in the how to be pregnant in the right way to raise a really smart kid, you know, and they say, please put these weird tummy headphones on and play Mozart to your kid and they'll be really smart. And I'm pretty sure there's no evidence to show this whatsoever. I want you to meet Dylan Chan. He's a 13-year-old Australian pianist, one of your ABC Young Performers Awards semi-finalists. And that was not his journey to music. His one was way more fun.
1: As a baby, I really liked any toy that could make a musical sound. I would play with these toys for a long time. My parents bought me a lot of toys so that I could play with. But my favorite toy was this pet octopus called Ollie, and Ollie can make a tune. And that's how my musical journey began.

The only music training you need to give you want to hothouse your unborn child is a musical octopus soft toy. That's all it took for Dylan Chan. You can go and see him in concert, okay? He is performing a recital for the semi-finals of the ABC Young Performer Awards, and I will be there, and I'd love to meet you and watch along as these astonishing 12 musicians show you why they're such incredible artists. You can hop online and get your tickets cheap as chips. $10. See you there.

More than 40 cellists from across London orchestras coming together for that 1993 cracker of a charting album, The London Cello Sound with West Side Story, and tonight Richard Balcombe's arrangement by Bernstein. Hello to Rudy, messaging in to say it's so fascinating whenever you hear Saint-Saëns' Aquarium, which you did just a couple of minutes ago, from the Carnival of the Animals. It's always forgotten that that is so prominent in Babe, not just Saint-Saëns' Organ Symphony, thanks to Nigel Westlake. Yes, indeed. I've got a couple of back-to-back accordion pieces on ABC Classic now. You're welcome.

Spanish Tango by Gorka Hermosa, Anantango it's called, and you're keeping that accordion, it's sticking around, we're just adding in a cymbalum, and Gilles Appap playing his violin. This is really, I think, how Vivaldi intended this to sound.

Gia Pup, violinist with his band, which includes that sensational accordion and cymbalum, The Colours of Invention, reimagining the rustic dance of the third movement of Vivaldi's Spring. It is 9 minutes to four, ABC Classic Drive. Vanessa Hughes here with you and ferrying you back to super calm waters with Tchaikovsky here, in love with a Ukrainian folk song that is very silly indeed. You'd hear it on the streets of Kiev, as Tchaikovsky did. He loved this song so much. Even though the words leave something to be desired, Vanya sat sadly on the couch and filled a glass of rum.

Tchaikovsky's first string quartet in D, and such a silly, sad folk song it's based on. Vanya sat on the divan. The second movement, now don't try and work out what language this is because it's made up.

0: Butters Kitty, taking you to the news by bewitching you.
1: ABC News with Isabel Damon. Good afternoon. Property experts say many home buyers are taking a wait-and-see approach to see how low prices will go. A new report by analytics firm Cotality shows Australia's housing market downturn has worsened, with home values recording a monthly fall of 1.3%, the biggest monthly decline in 3.5 years. Cotality's Tim Lawless says purchasers are holding back, despite it appearing to be a buyer's market.
2: Even though buying conditions are looking better now, they're probably lacking the confidence to make such a high commitment financial decision, or they might even be a little bit reluctant to buy into the market now with the view that prices could decline further.
1: South Australia's opposition says its concerned union action could delay the new Women's and Children's Hospital project. It says CFMEU members employed by the managing contractor for the new hospital are taking industrial action. Liberal leader Ashton Hearn says she wants unions kept in check.
3: We have seen the absolute chaos that can occur on major construction projects across the border. We don't want to see that seep into South Australia when we're about to embark on a super exciting construction boom in our state.
1: Premier Peter Malinauskas says he doesn't believe the action will affect the project.
4: Workers have industrial rights. It's my firm expectation that the CFMEU and any other union leader for that matter acts civilly and in accordance with the law.
1: An expert has told the Royal Commission on Anti-Semitism and Social Cohesion it's been difficult to work with the social media company X in getting harmful content and accounts removed from the platform. Gavin Coote reports.
5: Dr. Andre Obler from the Online Hate Prevention Institute has appeared at the inquiry for a second time, presenting new data on anti-Semitic posts across 7 social media platforms. He singled out the platform X, formerly known as Twitter, as a platform that's taken a hands-off approach to online safety since being acquired by billionaire Elon Musk.
6: A lot of people that had been removed from the platform prior to that were invited back onto it, and the environment just became more and more toxic.
5: Dr. Obler cited an example of an anti-Semitic X post that targeted him, which he says was successfully removed, but the Australian-based account responsible for the post remains active.
1: Residents in Venezuela are frustrated they haven't seen a coordinated effort from the government in rescue and recovery efforts after twin earthquakes hit the country last week. North America correspondent Cayman Gok reports.
7: Whilst there's loads of international aid and foreign and search and rescue people here, we've been told that some of them have been having trouble getting permits in to then come up to La Guaira to help. So there is that issue as well, where the international aid workers are being restricted or finding limitations because the situation is just so catastrophic at a scale that this government is ill-prepared to manage. Many people have very fond memories of La Guaira. It's a coastal city, it's quite beautiful, and many people come here for vacation or have holiday homes here. Now it's unrecognisable for so many people.
1: The South Australian government says its temporary Safer Place to Gather initiative concludes from today. It says more than $1 million will now go towards strengthening other outreach services. The Safer Place site at Edwards Park in the Southwest Parklands provided First Nations visitors from remote communities with a setting to gather, find shelter and connect. Services receiving a boost in support include the Human Services Department's outreach team, as well as Aboriginal organisation-led night patrols. To football, Port Adelaide will decide tomorrow whether to bring Miles Bergman into the side to face the Kangaroos on Sunday after recovering from a serious toe injury. He had surgery in May after rupturing the medial ligament in his big toe, but has recently rejoined training. One player who will definitely play the Adelaide Oval game is forward Corey Durden, who kicked 3 goals in the showdown victory. He says he's been happy at the Power so far after leaving Carlton.
8: I think a change of environment's been great for me. Getting back home, a bit closer to the family. I'm a lot more settled, but coming into this program, Kari's been great. He's made my role real simple. He's happy with me kicking goals, which is what I want to do.
1: South Australia's weather now. A severe weather warning for damaging winds has been issued for Kangaroo Island and parts of the Mount Lofty Ranges, Lower Eyre Peninsula, York Peninsula and Lower South East. For tomorrow, Port Lincoln 15 and showers, Port Pirie 16 showers, Renmark 16, a shower or two, Mount Gambier 13, showers and windy. Adelaide down to 10 degrees overnight before a top of 15 degrees with rain forecast tomorrow. Friday 15, a shower or two, Saturday 16, a possible shower. 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
0: Back with you with plenty of good music. Hello to Roger in Fish Creek. You say, yes, such a silly song set by Tchaikovsky in that work, but a uniquely haunting creation by Pyotr. I mean, he knew he loved that tune. You heard it just before the news. Vanya sat on the divan. A couple of you asking for the full read of the tune because it is such, as Roger says, it's haunting, it's melancholy. Vanya sat one night sadly on the divan, filled a glass of rum. Before it was half full, he sent for Katinka. And yet, that becomes such a beautiful andante cantabile in Tchaikovsky's first string quartet. Hello also to Kate in Canberra. It's so nice to have your company on your daily drive home. I'm here with you 3 till 6 every weekday afternoon. You know who's here right now? Right before Puzzle Pieces, it's Big Lucy.

0: Luciano Pavarotti himself. Who else would you hear straight out of the news when you needed, you know, a palate cleanser, a fine sorbet of a tenor, with the moment from Puccini's La Bohème where Rodolfo's saying, well, he's already had his meet cute with Mimi, and he says, I'm a poet. Who are you, Mimi? That's basically what he's saying for all that time, 4.5 solid minutes, with Carry On conducting the golden oldie of a recording with the Berlin Philharmonic Orchestra. Ed, hello. I'm glad you love Big Lucy as a name. That's his name. He's the Big Luce. 11 minutes past four. And thank you for my in-depth report card, Robert, in South Bank. How clever are you feeling today, Robert?
1: Can you guess the connection?
0: Can you guess the connection? Indeed. It is time for your third out of four clues in Puzzle Pieces. The sounds all have a vibe this week. Every piece of music you hear, one after 4 o'clock, Monday, Tuesday, Wednesday, Thursday, you have to guess what they have in common and text the answer through the ABC Classic hotline 043.

0: There is your third clue in Puzzle Pieces this week. It belongs to Franz Liszt. It is called The Preludes and a big epic sound. They've all been rather epic and, as a couple of cheeky guesses have already pointed out, quite long this week. You were hearing Daniel Barenboim in a live recording with the West Eastern Divan Orchestra, 28 minutes past four. Lots of great guesses coming in. Francis, you're beside yourself. You say it's driving you around the twist, Puzzle Pieces. Someone said, your kid said, easy, Mum. They're all used in recent films, is your guess. Or he says, actually, it's just that they're all too loud, particularly the Bruckner. No, all incorrect, but great guesses, Francis. Don't stress. I think it might come to you. Charlotte, you say you're hoping the weather is nicer at ABC Classic than in Bathurst, where you are right now. Are they all works in Puzzle Pieces this week from the Romantic period of music? Look, that may be true, but that is not the answer. It might be factually correct, but that's not the connection. Andrew in Canberra, you say a famous musical coincidence. All three masterpieces heavily rely on variations of the exact same three-note melodic motif, CBE, or a scale degree pattern of 173. All right, John Nash, I'm going to ask you to just ease off the genius pedal. That's too clever, okay? That's not the answer either. But clearly you are a genius. 0437 236 777. Keep those guesses coming in. You'll have your fourth clue same time tomorrow on ABC Classic.
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Aroma Caprice by Fritz Kreisler, keeping it sassy and suggestive and borderline inappropriate for 25 minutes to 5 on the National Classical Network. Hello, Vanessa Hughes with you on ABC Classic. Fritz Kreisler's Caprice, played by Ben Breen on violin and Milton Kay piano. I'm with you until 6 o'clock. Lots of excellent guesses still pouring in for puzzle pieces this week. You've heard 3 clues in all. There's one more to come tomorrow. Michael, you say, have all the pieces been performed by the stupendous Australian Youth Orchestra? Again, I'm sure that's factually true, but that is not the answer. John in Orange, newsreel introductions, all of them. I want some facts and figures there, John. Can you be specific? I would love that for a puzzle pieces guess. I'll pass that category on to Professor Pizzicato. Veronica, you are back as promised with another guest today after the wrong guest yesterday. All 3 have been awarded medals and orders, such as Liszt with the French Legion of Honour, and you go on with all your excellent citations. All correct, Veronica, and fact-checked at our end, but that is not the answer either. Keep your guesses coming in. 0437 236 777. Some very clever recitals. Cycling by J.S. Bach here. If you love your Brandenburg concertos, you'll recognise this as from number 4.

J.S. Bach's Brandenburg Concerto No. 4 recycled, but honestly, in fairness to J.S. Bach, scored completely differently than the Brandys in that keyboard concerto No. 6 in F. The third movement, the harpsichordist leading the retrospect ensemble was Matthew Halls at 18 minutes to 5, ABC Classic Drive. I've got Australian music coming your way by Queen of Felt Piano, Sophie Hutchings, on the way with some beautiful outdoorsy sounds included. Elgar making the biggest mistake of his life as well. Oh, one of his most famous pieces that he got no money for ever, Shame. And Bizet is with you right now. And instead of voices singing this bromance of a duet, you've got Sally Mayer on her cello.

The Pearl Fishers, you normally hear that duet sung by the likes of Jussi Björling, Robert Merrill in an old mono 50s recording. Right there, Sally Mayer playing the cello with the Tasmanian Symphony Orchestra. Rudeness from Tom on the side of the road texting in to say, love ABC Classic, but this is awful. And Paolo McMahon's point saying this is a perfect example of how the beloved cello, Australia's favourite instrument, can not only sing but soar.

Raymond Campbell, you say, this is lovely, more please. You know, you can catch that 11 p.m. weeknights, peaceful piano, more of that. Votes continuing to come in either way for the cello version of The Pearl Fishers. That was Sophie Hutchings' music. Here's Elgar.

Northern Sinfonia of England, conducted by Richard Hickox, Elgar's Salut d'Amour, originally called Liebesgruß. A savvy publisher changed the name. It was a very naive little lamb with that one. Elgar sold it for next to nothing, including the copyright, and just watched on with abject horror as it became one of the most popular tunes of all time. As Louisa May Alcott teaches us all, never ever sell your copyright. Joe, enjoying that Elgar, you say, anything Elgar, please. Viv in Noosa, love the cello versions. You said it was beautiful of the Pearlfishers duet. Enjoyed it very much. Angela in the Central Coast, going to listen to that one again. Loved the cello version also. Sharon, you love the cello Pearlfishers version. And then one other anonymous chicken saying, when it is a piece written for the human voice like that duet, nothing else can come close. Has to be sung. 0437 236 777. This is ABC Classic Drive. I'm Vanessa Hughes with you until 6 o'clock tonight. Just some feel-good back underwater. I played you The Aquarium not too long ago by Saint-Saëns. This is taking you back down to the reef.

0: The sounds of Nemo attending his first day of school in music from the Pixar universe and the original soundtrack recording, a Thomas Newman's music. I'll catch you in 5 minutes with more music.
1: ABC News with Isabel Damon. Good afternoon. A court has heard a man on trial for the murder of an Aldinga Beach woman admits to setting her body on fire after her death with the intention of destroying remains, but denies actually killing her. Jonathan Paul Parker has pleaded not guilty to the murder of 38-year-old Crystal Marshall in October 2023. Emergency services located Miss Marshall's body in the bedroom of her Aldinga Beach home after they were called to extinguish a fire the day after the alleged murder. The Supreme Court today heard 51-year-old Mr. Parker allegedly told his friend that he strangled Ms. Marshall and asked for help to dispose of her body. The trial continues. SA Police says vulnerable road users need to take care for their own safety after publishing a video showing an electric motorbike rider doing a wheelie while officers were responding to another crash in Adelaide South. Eugene Boisvert has more.
2: Body-worn camera vision shows a motorbike doing a wheelie and then crashing into a car at Moorfoot Vale last Friday. The 16-year-old rider from Ranella has been reported for numerous traffic offences. Superintendent Shane Johnson says police can only do so much to keep vulnerable road users safe.
3: At some point, all road users need to take some accountability for their own safety and for the safety of all other road users and stop taking risks on our roads.
2: So far this year, 25 of the 58 road deaths have been cyclists, motorcyclists, pedestrians or mobility scooter users.
1: The Royal Commission on Anti-Semitism and Social Cohesion has been told tech companies should be subject to a licensing regime to ensure they're accountable for content moderation. Experts have told the inquiry social media platforms, including X, Reddit and Facebook, are failing to identify and take down harmful content. Dr. Rob Nichols, an expert in tech policy and regulation with the University of Sydney, says the government needs to adopt a digital duty of care along with a mandatory licensing system for tech platforms.
4: And essentially, you take responsibility for all the services that are provided in Australia, regardless of whether they're domiciled in the US, in Ireland, or in the Netherlands, depending on your internal tax purpose regime.
1: The WA Police Commissioner says 45-year-old Australian man Simon Carman,

0: who's accused of killing a 17-year-old girl in Thailand, was known to police. Kayson Ho reports.
1: We've previously seen the CCTV of what Thai police allege was 17-year-old Thun Chanok Don Hum La entering a condominium with Simon Carmen on the night that she allegedly disappeared. It's there where police say this alleged murder occurred. Now, the investigation into this alleged murder is still ongoing. We understand Thai police are completing a forensic investigation now, which still could take a few weeks, but we know that, or we understand that Mr. Carmen will or is set to face a Thai court after that forensic investigation is completed.
0: A new elephant precinct has opened in South Australia's Monarto Safari Park. The 12-hectare habitat houses five Asian elephants from three Australian zoos. Elephant manager Andrew Coas says the project will aid the park's conservation efforts.
2: They are an endangered species after all, and it's our opportunity to try and generate some understanding around that and how visitors can support us with our conservation partners out there in the wild.
0: To sport, it was a good day for the superstars on day 20 of the FIFA World Cup in North America. ABC Sports Ned Hall has more.
3: Côte d'Ivoire took on Norway in an entertaining game. Just when it looked like we might be heading to extra time again, who else but Erling Haaland scuffed one in off his heel for the winner. A first knockout win in a World Cup for Norway. And while Haaland shone, French skipper Kylian Mbappe positively glowed. Sweden tried to match them, but wave after wave of French attacks twice hitting the woodwork before Mbappe finally broke the deadlock. The final game of the day, after a brief delay due to a storm, saw a raucous Azteca Stadium entertained by another exceptional performance by Mexico to beat Ecuador by 2-0.
0: South Australia's weather now. A severe weather warning for damaging winds has been issued for Kangaroo Island and parts of the Mount Lofty Range's Lower Eyre Peninsula, York Peninsula and Lower South East. For tomorrow, Port Lincoln 15 and showers, Port Pirie 16 showers, Renmark 16, a shower or two, Mount Gambier 13, showers and windy. Adelaide down to 10 degrees overnight, but for a top of 15 degrees with rain expected tomorrow. ABC News.
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6: And you, it's so lovely to have your company with you for another hour. I've got the Warsaw Concerto coming your way, one of the first nocturnes ever written in history. Baroque oboe magic, and Stravinsky's even going to get you dancing. It's funny to think that Schubert wrote this, the first melody this hour, when he was a bit listless in 1824. You know, he'd written two operas, and he said those operas served absolutely no purpose at all. What a waste of time. That's how I feel about my tertiary education. So he got his head right into something completely different. No voices, please, just instruments. And he wrote so many famous and his favourite works. Once he made that pivot, he wrote Year of Death and the Maiden and his pet project in 1824, this octet. And this is the real earworm of a third movement. Isabella Faust leads.

Fronts in Paletown has given me the nod of approval. You say I'm a purist who rarely accepts single movements on ABC Classic Drive. I mean, you must have quite a few bugs to bear, but I love that you're still listening, Fronts. I love it. But you say this one is it. That scherzo and trio, the third movement from Schubert's Mighty Octet in F. Isabella Faust, violin, leading that performance at 12 minutes past five. ABC Classic Drive, here's one of your favourites.

The Warsaw Concerto and Richard Adinsell's music from Dangerous Moonlight. Philip Falk playing piano with the RTE Concert Orchestra. 21 minutes past five, ABC Classic Drive.

0: Muses Trio with The Last of Solitudes, written for them by Eleni Katz-Chernin. That is the sound of living Australian classical music. And the Muses Trio, Queensland Ensemble, marking their 10-year anniversary with that album. It is 25 minutes past five on ABC Classic. Stravinsky and one of his best. It's so unsung, this ballet of his. I don't know why. I guess it just happens when you've got all your other ballets overshadow some of your rarer heard gems. It's coming up pretty soon. Also, the original creator of the Nocturne, John Field, Irish composer. You know, he wrote more piano concertos than anything else, but we know him and we remember him for these nocturnes that so changed the way that people like Chopin would come along, fall in love with, and start writing nocturnes in the same way. That is on the way in just a tick.
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John Field's third nocturne. You know, he wrote his first one in 1812. His last one's published after he died in the 1830s. You were hearing one in A flat and Elizabeth Joy Rowe playing the piano so lullabyingly. That's a new word for you. At 5:30 on ABC Classic Drive, Vanessa Hughes here with you and some Baroque oboe to soothe that beast. That nocturne was just way too hefty. I know you were saying, gosh, just calm it down.

That Baroque oboe is just almost a cor anglais. You know, it's that hybrid of instruments, really. And Anthony Camden was playing it with the City of London Sinfonia, some jolly Baroque oboe from Arcangelo Corelli and the Oboe Concerto in A of his, and an Allemande Baroque dance of a second movement, Nicholas Ward conducting. 26 minutes to six on ABC Classic. Here comes A Burrowing Earworm by Stravinsky. I don't think he had an earworm more successful at getting in there and not getting out than this one. This ballet gets forgotten in The Rites of Springs, all his other ballets for Diaghilev, but this unabashed explosion of bright by Stravinsky is just so fabulous. It's Petrushka.

I mean, the Russian dance from Stravinsky's Petrushka, David Robertson, the Sydney Symphony Orchestra. It is so fantastic and bright, and yet leading in right at the end there to the quirk that is still to come. That is just the first tableau from Petrushka. Somehow not a huge hit for Stravinsky. There's no accounting for taste. We know what's what now in 2026. It's 24 minutes to six on ABC Classic. More homegrown music on the other side of music by someone who couldn't even pronounce their own name. So we know this composer as Ruth Gipps, but her entire life she went by Widdy.

Witty Gips herself, known for being on the nose. She wasn't interested in making you like her. She wrote music in Britain, her home, right the way through the 20th century, and her music more often than not sounded like that. It sounded warm, golden, wholesome, you know, a spectrum of moods, but always that English pleasing to the ear sound that you love from people like, you know, Ray Vaughan Williams and Elgar. And when that music was well and truly out of favour and it was being written up as such, or say the BBC didn't agree to record her music, she'd proudly write articles dragging them in the papers and win even less friends. And she didn't mind at all. A powerhouse. You know, she also, during the war, organised workers' concerts for all of the women in factories so that after making ammunitions for hours upon hours upon hours, they could have a snack, some dinner, and listen to some new English classical music played for free at the factories. She was a cool cat, Ruth Gips, and that was a coronation procession. Rumon Gamba conducting the BBC Philharmonic Orchestra, who are well and truly recording her pieces now. At 14 minutes to 6 on ABC Classic Drive, you are promised Aussie music, and Ken Murray has his guitar. Moments of stillness, he says here, and mindfulness in a tumultuous world.

0: It's called Simple Truths by Australian composer Christopher Sainsbury. Ken Murray playing the guitar at 10 minutes to 6, ABC Classic. It's getting a little sillier and just a tick. You know what? When public transport works, it works. And we get really excited about it too. That's after this.
1: 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Benjamin Northey conducts the Melbourne Symphony Orchestra and chorus and special guests in the greatest classical music of all time, as chosen by you, live at Hamer Hall. 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

Well, as Nikolai Rimsky-Korsakov went traipsing through Europe, he was so in love with this song he kept hearing everywhere by Luigi Denza, celebrating that funicular getting all the way up Mount Vesuvius, a Neapolitan song. It was also set by Richard Strauss, plenty of other people too. Schoenberg, I'm pretty sure, set the Funiculi Funicula song, which is so funny. Serious composers in love with a public transport anthem. Vasily Sinaisky conducting the BBC Philharmonic Orchestra in 1722 here on ABC Classic Drive with me, Vanessa Hughes. One man is writing down a tune just so his beloved has something nice to practice at her keyboard. And then in 1852, another gentleman is sitting at his piano just noodling away, improvising on top of what J.S. Bach had written exactly 130 years before.

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You've got J.S. Bach and Charles Gounod creating it together, accidentally, with Anna Lapwood playing the organ.

0: A Fairy Lullaby by Shakespeare via Amy Beach. 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
3: It's the middle of the week, and that can only mean one thing for unwinding. Yes, it has come to this. Winged cherubs serenading you with a harp. And it is the ultimate get-together of an Ave Maria. This is what happens when you pair a piano prelude of J.S. Bach with a melody of Charles Gounod. It's their Ave Maria. Junyi Ma, the violinist, with the Tasmanian Symphony Orchestra.

I am feeling a vibe of you needing some substantial unwinding this evening with beautiful music there from Mozart and his Piano Concerto No. 21 in C, the stunning Andante. It never gets old. It really doesn't. Annie Fischer at the piano with the Philharmonia Orchestra, Wolfgang Sawallisch, was conducting. Unwind on ABC Classic. My name's Greta Bradman. And this is John Rutter's Deep Peace, a Gaelic blessing. Now, there is a version with Rutter directing, but it's not this one. This one features Australia's own Michael Leighton-Jones with the choir of Trinity College, University of Melbourne, and Joshua van Konklenberg at the organ.

Michael Leighton-Jones with the choir of Trinity College, University of Melbourne, Joshua van Konklenberg, the organist, and John Rutter's A Gaelic Blessing, Deep Peace. Unwind on ABC Classic from Clara Schumann, her piano sonata in G minor, the second adagio movement here, played by Isata Canny Mason.

Ronaldo Hahn's song A Clarisse, with the vocal line there played on Cor Anglais by Albrecht Meyer, one of the most beloved Cor Anglais players of the modern age, the Academy of St Martin in the Fields alongside him. Unwind on ABC Classic, from one beautiful intimate melody to another, from Chopin, who had the philosophy simplicity is the final achievement. And he's really going for it in this one, his 15th nocturne in F minor, Jan Lisiecki at the piano,

Sometimes one of the best methods for unwinding is to be able to observe your experience as though it's almost occurring like a movie of sorts, and meditative music like that can be just the ticket. Arvo Pärt's Summa, in his tintinnabulae style, that bell-like quality, performed by Orchestre de Chambre de Lausanne, with Renaud Capuçon directing from the violin. Unwind on ABC Classic. My name is Greta Bradman. Thank you for joining me. This is music, quite literally, from a princess, Anna Amalia, abbess of Quedlingburg, her flute sonata, Anna Luana Oltean, the flautist, with Simon Butcher at the piano,

Tamara Anachislovska with Joe Hisaishi's Confessions in the Moonlight from La Putale Castle in the Sky. Unwind on ABC Classic. Judith Weir, this is her only ambient music, her sort of foray into that space. And it's somewhat inadvertent because, in fact, it was created by the orchestra who recorded her work still glowing at half the speed. And she herself was quite mesmerised by the effect, describing it as a super luxuriant ambient soundscape. Here's Dalia Staszewska with the BBC Symphony Orchestra.

a recording that just goes to show how much tempo impacts on how we interpret music. From Judith Weir, Still Glowing, at half speed. In that recording, thanks to Dalia Stasevska with the BBC Symphony Orchestra. Unwind on ABC Classic.

Glinka's Trio Pathétique, bassoonist Bruce Hamill, Charles West was playing clarinet, Landon Bellier at the piano. Unwind on ABC Classic, rounding out the hour with you this evening with some Grieg in an arrangement from Richard Tognetti, who is directing the Australian Chamber Orchestra here from his violin. This is Love Poem.

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2: Hello and welcome to an hour of wind and brass band music. We're starting with not just brass band, but massed brass bands. This is from the 1992 All England Brass Band Championships Gala Concert. It's music by Arthur Sullivan.

music that's had a couple of arrangements to get to that form. That was music by Arthur Sullivan, arranged by Charles McCarris, turned into Pineapple Pole, and then arranged again by an unnamed composer, in my notes anyway, to create the brass band version, played there by the Fairy Band and Foden's Band. You're listening to Bandstand here on ABC Classic, and some music by Ray Stedman Allen. It's a piece that was written in 1957. Ray Stedman Allen was known for having guided Salvation Army music into uncharted territory, and much of his music was ahead of its time to the point that he was sometimes considered unacceptable to the listener. I think that music has come a long way since then. This is a piece called Via Dolorosa.

Music by Ray Stedman Allen called Via Dolorosa. That was the Boscombe Band of the Salvation Army, conducted by Howard J. Evans. And I think I mentioned that music has come a long way since then, because Ray Stedman Allen was considered unacceptable to the listener. Perhaps I meant that the listener has come a long way since then. You're listening to Bandstand here on ABC Classic, and music by Paul Terracini. This is called Gegensatz.

a piece by Paul Terracini that was composed in 2010. It was premiered by the Chicago Symphony Orchestra Brass back in 2011. It was called Gegensätze. And as that German title suggests, the essence of the work is the nature of contrasts or opposites. We just heard Sydney Brass performing that, conducted by the composer.

music by Imogen Holst, a theme and seven variations written back in 1969 called The Glory of the West. And that's a set of variations on a traditional Morris dancing tune from the Cotswolds, taken from a book of of dances from 1647, from the book called The English Dancing Master. That was the Tredegar Band, conducted by Ian Porthouse. Well, some wind band music now. This is music by James M. David, written in 2023. And the composer's note says that since 1945, the government radio station WWVB near my home in Colorado has broadcast the official time at various frequencies to countless machines. And the source of the station's timing accuracy is the nearby NIST F1 atomic clock. So this piece is called Atomic Time.

the watch winding down there at the end of that piece of music called Atomic Time. That's music by James M. David, and that was played by the Drake University Wind Symphony, conducted by Robert Mernier. Well, next on Bandstand, we're heading to the opera, as played by a brass band. This is music by Bizet from Carmen, the Habanera, played by the Black Dyke Band.

Music from the Carmen Suite No. 2 by Georges Bizet, the second movement, Habanera. That was the Black Dyke Band performing, conducted by Nicholas Childs. You're listening to Bandstand here on ABC Classic, and music by Japanese composer Yoshio Nakahashi. It's a piece called Shinato no Jakuso, which means blessed, promising future. And of that title, Shinato means a place where the wind occurs. The wind from Shinato is said to blow every impurity away. And Jakuso means the nest of a magpie. And it's said that magpies have the instinct to predict the winds of the year and avoid the strong winds when they make their nests. And that's why magpies are believed to have an ability to predict the future. Here's the Siena Wind Orchestra.

Music by Yoshio Nakahashi called Shinato no Jakuso, Blessed Promising Future. And that was the Siena Wind Orchestra conducted by Yutaka Sado. You're listening to Bandstand here on ABC Classic. It's music by Frida Tignes now. This is called Peace, Please.

Music that was commissioned and given as a gift from Norway to the UN peacekeeping forces when they received the Nobel Peace Prize back in 1988. Music by Frode Dingnes. That was called Peace, Please. And Eikanger Bjørsvik Music Lag was conducted by Reid Gilje with the euphonium soloist Otto Lunde Torsvig. You're listening to Bandstand here on ABC Classic, and next week, more than 250 orchestras, bands and ensembles from all over the world will be travelling to Kerkrade for the World Music Contest. It's over four weekends. And one of the bands who is going, for the first time an Australian band will be going to Kerkrade for this contest, is Australia Brass, conducted by Matthew Van Emmerich. So wishing them all the best for their trip. They're leaving, I think they're leaving about now, I'm guessing. If not, they'll be leaving very soon because they're on stage on the Saturday the 11th of July and Sunday the 12th of July in the concert division of the brass bands. And not only is Australia Brass heading over, so is Wellington Brass from New Zealand. So it's very exciting news for Southern Hemisphere banding. Wishing them all the best. And hopefully next week we can have a piece of music from their concert they just had on the weekend, a farewell concert. Hopefully I'll be able to get a short little work for you for next week's Bandstand. We're finishing this week with music by Jean-Philippe Souza.

0: Medusa called On Parade, and that was played by the Philip Jones Brass Ensemble, or the Philip Jones Ensemble. They weren't just brass in this recording, conducted by Elgar Howarth. I did have to go digging around to see if that was actually the right ensemble, because I've never heard the Philip Jones Ensemble with winds in it. But apparently in the 60s, they did record a few works as a brass wind collaboration. And that brings us to the end of Bandstand for this week. My name's Lucas Burns. I hope you enjoy your evening.
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3: Merhaba. How you going? It's Dajjal Deep here with you for tonight's evening concert on ABC Classic. Joel Carnegie will join you later this week. We are going together to Sydney to a very, very, very special place called Phoenix Central Park. And you are one of the lucky winners of their ballots. There is no entry fee for this place. It's the most intimate place you can imagine around, with the architecture and music coming in together, and you have won the ticket. Very rare occasion to go inside and surround the performers. You are sitting all around in a circle to hear tonight's music that's asking you for something unusual. Not applause, not excitement, not even celebration, but instead inviting you to stillness, into one of the oldest musical traditions in the Western world. For the next hour, you'll hear music that was never originally intended for the concert hall. It was written for candlelit churches during the final days before Easter, when one by one, candles were extinguished until only darkness remained. This ancient service is called Tenebrae, which is Latin for darkness, and it has inspired some of the most profound choral music ever written. Guiding you on this journey will be the amazing group Canberra-based Luminescence Chamber Singers, six remarkable Australian voices performing entirely from memory, creating the sound that at once intimate and immense, both at the same time. Leading the ensemble is the mezzo-soprano AJ America, the founder and the artistic director of Luminescence. And rather than standing in rows, the singers are also gathered in circles, facing one another around a softly pulsing square of light. This amazing hall that you're in, allowing every breath and every glance to become a part of the performance itself. Such an intimate place to be in. AJ carefully curated with the conductor Roland Peelman, a program that is around one of history's fascinating composers, Carlo Gesualdo, the prince, the nobleman, and perhaps music history's most notorious murderer. After discovering his wife and her lover together, Gesualdo killed them both. A crime that shocked 16th century Italy, even if his aristocratic status protected him from persecution. The remainder of his life spent largely in isolation, whether driven by guilt or profound faith or imagination. He composed music that stretched harmony to extraordinary emotional extremes. And interwoven with that, tonight's concert on ABC Classic, these works are together with the ancient lamentations of Jeremiah, the texts, mournings, the destruction of Jerusalem more than 2,500 years ago. Their timeless theme of grief and hope echoing across centuries, beginning with Psalm 21 from the book of David.

Selections from the Good Friday responsories by Carlo Gesualdo on tonight's concert on Evenings on ABC Classic, sung by Luminescence Chamber Singers. You are at the Phoenix Central Park in Sydney.

Sydney, one of the most intimate places to be in on a Wednesday night. As we hear in between those responsories, some lamentations of Jeremiah chants. So you've got selections of work tonight where one mourns the destruction of Jerusalem and the other reflects on the final hours before Christ's crucifixion. Here's another chant from the Lamentation of Jeremiah, the first lesson before heading to another three selections from the responsories by Gesualdo.

Luminescence Chamber Singers at the Phoenix Central Park with you for tonight's concert on ABC Classic as the group are singing Carlo Gesualdo responsories, Good Friday responsories, with now arriving at the final lesson of Lamentations of Jeremiah, returning us back much older to the text that was written after the destruction of Jerusalem in 586 BCE. Those pieces between Gesualdo's have seemed to have pillars supporting Gesualdo's extraordinary musical imagination. For centuries, they have been sung during Holy Week, mourning not only the loss of a city, but the universal experience of grief itself. From that second lesson of the Lamentation of Jeremiah to another selection of Carlo Gesualdo's responsories, right here on tonight's concert.

set non in luce. Tantum in me verti, et converti

And finally, after 1 hour of an amazing performance, this is the applause to the Luminescence Chamber Singers, directed by Roland Pillman, and the deeply moving performance is music by Carlo Gesualdo, interwoven with the ancient lamentations of Jeremiah, presented as part of Phoenix Central Park season, reminding us that some of the oldest music ever written can still feel startlingly immediate. Because that's because of grief, reflection, hope, and our search for meaning forever. It remains as familiar today as they were perhaps 400 years ago. Recorded live in concert, courtesy of Judith Nielsen in Phoenix Central Park. Recording engineer Michael Wickens, recording assistant Nathan Miles, and mix engineer Jack Brest. You are one of the lucky winners of the ballot of the free ticket to this amazing place, Phoenix Central Park. One that you can always return to for these kinds of intimate performances. And on that note, I'll be stuck here with you. I'm Taj Al Deeb, with you all the way till midnight with some music to take us all the way to the darkest hours of your night. I guess after a full Tenebrae program, something orchestral feels right, and Haydn's La Passione is the perfect bridge. The nickname probably wasn't Haydn's, but the symphony was performed during Holy Week, and it's dark, minor key, intensity just fits the mood.

Haydn's Symphony Number 49, or nicknamed as La Passione, played by Australian Chamber Orchestra with Richard Tognetti on the violin and directing. It's Taj Aldeeb here with you on Evenings. As we shift the gear, it's the end of the day, so perhaps it's the time to start thinking of your new beginnings, your new day. Here's Dawn from Commute, this contemporary reflection on those quiet moments of the start of the day by Peggy Polias.

Jack Simmons on piano with Jessica O'Donoghue on the mezzo-soprano with Dawn from Commute by Peggy Polias, where you're going to hear more of their music with Lim and Barton Hinson in tomorrow night's concert. But for now, we're going to go back to another symphony, number 7 to be exact, with Alla Pavlova.

Alla Pavlova, Symphony No. 7, played by the Lithuanian State Symphony Orchestra here on ABC Classic. It's a pleasure to be here with you, Taj Eldeeb, as we continue the journey together till midnight tonight with the next musical stop in Japan and Salvame by Ko Matsushita.

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1: Going back on the time machine to one of great Venetian Renaissance composers, Andrea

American brass quintet playing Andrea Gabrielli as we leave the Renaissance behind, bringing it to Australia's Carl Vine to be serenaded for the next 22 minutes by the Goldner String Quartet.

Goldner String Quartet. We're playing you the String Quartet number 5 by Carl Vine here on ABC Classic. You're listening to Taj El Deeb. I'm with you all the way till midnight with a peaceful piano hour in about 20 minutes or so. But for now, from one string quartet to another. This one is written by Mario Castelnuovo Tedesco. The String Quartet number 2, written in 1964, long after he had left Italy and rebuilt his life entirely in the United States. And you can imagine how could that affect his music making. By then he was living in Beverly Hills, working as one of Hollywood's most respected film composers, contributing to more than 200 films and mentoring young composers like John Williams and Jerry Goldsmith. But his chamber music remained the place where he spoke most personally. The quartet that was written for the Paganini Quartet, one of the great American ensembles of the mid-20th century.

0: Cuarteto Adorno playing Mario Castelnuovo Tedesco's String Quartet number 2 in F minor opus 139 that was written late in his life in 1964. A composer who had traveled the world, beginning in Florence in Italy and ending in Beverly Hills, who also became one of Hollywood's most respected musical voices, writing more than 200 films in Hollywood and mentoring young musicians. But somehow still, his chamber music always spoke differently. You were with me, Taj El-Deeb, on tonight's concert that you can hear again on the ABC Listen app or the website anytime you like. But for now, I'll still here with you until midnight for an hour of peaceful piano.
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0: Merhaba. We begin tonight with Debussy, who wrote this after he heard the Javanese gamelan at the 1889 Exposition Universelle, a sound that changed him forever. He didn't imitate the gamelan itself, but he absorbed the spirit, the layered bells, the pentatonic scales you can play, and those shimmering overtones that you hear at the top. So he decided to write a piece that feels like a child's toy, almost.

Debussy, played by Joyce Young on piano. Now we're off all the way to the east with Glazunov, who wrote an elegy in kind of the same time, 1893, when he was only 28, but already a central figure in Russian music, and dedicated this to the memory of a close friend. Talking about not any friend, the pianist Anton Rubinstein, the founder of the St. Petersburg Conservatory.

Memories of a Promenade 2 by Mussorgsky, played by Olga Scheps on piano. Now, bringing it to Australia, to Melbourne, specifically Nam, with Kitty Shaw, who wrote Nimbus in 2018 for her ensemble called the Nimbus Trio. The word that refers to that luminous cloud, not any cloud, but a very glowy, glowy cloud. So Nimbus Trio, playing Nimbus by Kitty Shaw.

Nikolai Demidenko is celebrating his birthday today as he was born on July 1st, 1955, with that second movement of the sonata in B flat major, opus 24, number 2 by Clementi. And if it is your birthday today, happy birthday. I hope your day was moving smoothly as the cloud in the sky. Not predictable, still have a lot of surprises and mystery, but just moving along. And on that note, let's bring Mozart with us to join that slow move with the concerto he wrote in 1785, the Piano Concerto No. 20, that became one of Beethoven's favorites.

One of Beethoven's favorite pieces of Mozart that he even wrote his own cadenzas for it, the Piano Concerto No. 20 by Mozart. And on that note, let's hear some Feralese by Beethoven. Roger Woodward playing.

Waterfall in Spring by Rosalind Carlson. Now, jumping to Sydney with Elena Katz-Chernin, hearing a piece inspired by just the everyday scene.

Tonya Limau playing Green Leaf Prelude from the Piano Village by Elena Katz-Chernin. Now, if it is your bedtime and your day or about to night dream, this is the one for you that probably opens that portal. It's called Dreaming, this movement from In the Land O' Cotton by Florence Price.

That was Florence Price, Dreaming from In the Land O' Cotton, played by Kristen Johnson. Saying goodbye together to the day just a few minutes before midnight with Ruse, Farewell.

0: Outstanding pianist Yuzha Wang playing Rue's Farewell from Three Solos for Yuzha by James Newton Howard from Mitage. Yalla, sweet free dreams.
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3: Hello and welcome. Lucas Burns with you for 4 hours of gorgeous music, including in this first hour some music by Calvin Bowman, Peter Sculthorpe and Graham Pounding. But we're starting with music by Ernest Bloch, and this is from a work called From Jewish Life. It's sketches for cello and piano that Ernest Bloch wrote back in 1924.

music by Ernest Bloch called From Jewish Life, sketches for cello and piano, a work that he wrote in 1924, drawing on Jewish cultural and spiritual traditions rather than folk quotations. And that recording we just heard was with David Berlin playing cello and Len Forster playing piano. You're listening to Night Music here on ABC Classic, and Australian composer Graham Pounding with music for flute quartet. And this is four flutes, not flute and strings. This is the Tucana Flute Quartet playing the Flute Quartet No. 1, first movement.

Well, often a flute quartet in a title means it's going to be flute plus three strings. Well, that was not the case in that recording or that piece. That was for flute quartet being four flutes. Graham Pounding wrote that quartet number one. We just heard the first movement played by the Takana Flute Quartet. 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This is the second movement of his Sonata for Strings, number three.

0: The Australian Chamber Orchestra, directed by Richard Tognetti, just fading out there at the end of the Sonata for Strings number 3 by Peter Sculthorpe, the second movement.
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0: Music by Charles Edward Horsley. He was an English composer who spent time in Australia during the 19th century. He wrote these piano duets that reflect the popularity of domestic music making back in the time before recordings were available. We're going to hear Stephanie McCallum and Aaron Helliard at the piano with these three chamber duets.

Three Chamber Duets by Charles Edward Horsley. That was Stephanie McCallum and Erin Helliard at the piano. You're listening to Night Music here on ABC Classic, and we're going to hear some music by the Melbourne-based composer Calvin Bowman. This is called Elegy.

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0: Here's a short little work by Alexander Tansman, who was a Polish-born composer who spent much of his time in France. It's a sonata for bassoon and piano. Matthew Neal is the bassoonist and Nicholas Young the pianist in this sonatine, second movement.

The second movement of Sonatine by Alexandre Tanzmann. Matthew Neal was the bassoonist with Nicholas Young playing piano. You're listening to Night Music here on ABC Classic, and it's music by Johann Helmich Roman. He was often described as the father of Swedish music, and his music combines Baroque vitality with melodic elegance.

0: Baroque flautist Melissa Farrow with the Marais Project with that sonata number one in G major by Johann Helmich Roman.
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0: Lucas Burns with you this morning, and we're going to change tack quite dramatically now. This is a full symphony, even though it's only three movements long. It's music by Anton Bruckner, his Symphony No. 9. It was the last work he ever wrote. It was written in 1896, and it was unfinished at the time of Bruckner's death. The three movements that are completed are among the most profound and monumental works in the symphonic repertoire. And often at the end of this symphony, as the third movement finishes, the audience are captivated and absolutely still and silent, and sometimes for minutes. Here's the Symphony No. 9 by Bruckner, conducted by the Hamburg Philharmonic Orchestra, conducted by Simone Young.

0: Music by Anton Bruckner, the Symphony No. 9 in D minor. That ending in concert halls often leads to minutes of silence as the audience come to back to reality after hearing such a monumental piece of music. And that performance we just heard, that recording, was by the Hamburg Philharmonic Orchestra, conducted by Simone Young.
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0: Lucas Burns with you this morning, and we're heading backwards in time from that Bruckner symphony from the Romantic period. We're going back to Heinrich Ignaz Franz von Bieber's time in the Sonata for Violin and Continuo No. 6 in C minor.

The Sonata for Violin and Continuo, number 6 in C minor, by Heinrich Ignaz Franz von Bieber. That was played by Latitude 37, and they were joined by Neil Perez da Costa on chamber organ. You're listening to Night Music here on ABC Classic, and we're going to hear some etudes, some studies by Debussy. Now, these etudes he composed late in life, transforming technical exercises, as you would expect from a study, into highly imaginative concert works. They are very challenging for the pianist, and someone who loves a challenge is Roger Woodward. This is Roger playing Etudes Book 1 by Debussy.

0: Book one of Etudes by Claude Debussy. That was Roger Woodward at the piano.
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0: Here is one of the most original violin concertos of the early 20th century. It's music by Karol Szymanowski. The Concerto for Violin and Orchestra No. 1, played by Xiaodong Wang on violin with the Adelaide Symphony Orchestra, conducted by Omri Hadari.

0: The Concerto for Violin and Orchestra, number 1 by Karol Szymanowski. Xiao Dong Wang was the violinist with the Adelaide Symphony Orchestra, conducted by Omri Hadari.
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0: Lucas Burns with you this morning for another hour of night music. Here's some music by Johann Gottlieb Janich, the Trio Sonata in D Major, played by the Berlin Friday Academy.

The Berlin Friday Academy with music by Johann Gottlieb Janitsch, the Trio Sonata in D Major. You heard it here on Night Music on ABC Classic. And in this next three quarters of an hour, you're going to hear music from Miriam Hyde, Andrew Howes, Philip Houghton and Gerald Finzi. And we're going to continue with music by Nico Muhly. This is called Unexpected News. It's a piece for voice and ensemble. Brett Brown is the baritone with the Omega Ensemble, and they're conducted by Gordon Hamilton.

baritone Brett Brown and the Omega Ensemble, conducted by Gordon Hamilton, with music by Nico Muli, and that was called Unexpected News. 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It's not far away, but it's not yet sunrise anywhere around the country. This is Magpies at Sunrise by Miriam Hyde.

0: Music recorded live in concert with pianist Jeffrey Tozer. That was Magpies at Sunrise, music by Miriam Hyde. And as I said, we're not quite at sunrise yet. It's not far away, but it's, well, depending on where you're around the country you are. But we're a lot closer to it now than we were at the start of Night Music.
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0: Here's some music by Andrew Howes. It's called To the Water, To the Sky. It draws inspiration from Australian stories, landscapes, and community traditions. This is the second movement, called Yanaya.

Yanaya from To the Water, To the Sky, music by Andrew Howes. And that was performed by the Murrumbilla Voices and Ensemble, conducted by Michelle Leonard. You're listening to Night Music here on ABC Classic. Lucas Burns with you for another 20 or so minutes, 19 minutes. Here's music by Philip Houghton. It's called Stele. It's played on the guitar by Callum Henshaw.

Listening to Night Music here on ABC Classic. And as we head to the end of the program, here's some music by Gerald Finzi. It's called To Lisby Brown. Originally, this was a song setting of a poem by Thomas Hardy. It's a joyful and nostalgic celebration of youthful love and memory. It's played on the saxophone in this arrangement of the work. It's been arranged by Mike Shepherd. Amy Dixon is the saxophonist, with the Aurora Orchestra, conducted by Nicholas Collin.

music by Gerald Finzi. At least it was originally written by Gerald Finzi. It was then arranged by Mike Shepherd into the version we just heard. The piece was called To Lisby Brown, and Amy Dixon was the saxophonist with the Aurora Orchestra, conducted by Nicholas Colon. And that brings us to the end of Night Music for this morning. My name's Lucas Burns. I'll be back in an hour for Dawn Chorus.

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2: Today I'm celebrating the great English clarinet virtuoso Gervaise Depailler. The 11th of April marks the centenary of the birth of this prodigiously talented musician who died in 2017, just short of his 90th birthday. Depailler was one of the great post-war clarinet players, very prominent in an exceptionally gifted generation of young English wind players. Philip Jones and Thea King were others. As you're about to hear, if you don't know him, he had a warm, distinctive singing tone, breathtaking phrasing, just like a singer, and he shaped the music beautifully. He was a favourite with conductors, audiences, and critics alike, and also became a prolific recording artist. Just to give you an idea of how precociously talented he was 16 when the BBC broadcast his performance of the famous Mozart concerto with his school orchestra. This recording was a little later, 1959, and he's playing the slow movement for you, the slow movement of the Mozart clarinet concerto, one of the loveliest slow movements in all music.

Gervaise Depailler spinning out that beautiful singing line of the slow movement of Mozart's Concerto in A. He went on to play the Mozart hundreds of times, including on a memorable tour to Australia in 1981. He loved the work, but said it was often difficult to persuade audiences and managers that there are many other clarinet concertos, many written specially for him. "I decided long ago," he said, "that if I counted every time I played the Mozart, it would be like another nail in my coffin, so I haven't." He did play other works on that Australian tour, including the world premiere of a jazz concerto by Artie Shaw and a rarity, Max Brooks concerto for clarinet and viola. Well, 3 years before that Mozart concerto was recorded, the music director of the London Symphony, Josef Krips, invited Depailler to join the orchestra as principal. He did. He held the position from 1955 until 1972, 17 years. He created the London Symphony Wind Ensemble along the way, and with the orchestra and beyond, acquired a formidable reputation throughout the UK and Europe. He was the chosen soloist for a host of great conductors, performing regularly at the proms and also touring widely. Depailler loved chamber music too, and in 1950, with the viola player Cecil Aronowitz, he founded the Melos Ensemble. This is a flexible group of wind quintet, string quintet, harp and piano, and the ensemble's personnel remained unchanged until 1972, again leaving a great legacy, more than 50 recordings, including partnerships with some of the major contemporary composers of the day. Brahms wasn't alive when they recorded this, but they did him proud.

Jefes de Pyre with the Melos Ensemble of London and the Brahms Clarinet Quintet in B minor, recorded in 1964. That and the Mozart recording still regarded as definitive. You're with Mary Nicholson, ABC Classic, and it's 50 Classical Icons, and today I'm showcasing the fellow who was one of the great clarinetists of the 20th century, noted for the sheer beauty and evenness of his tone, and as you can hear, the wonderful cantabile quality of his playing. The Melos Ensemble of London, by the way, had many notable achievements, many world premieres, works like Britain's War Requiem, music by Berthwis

Strauss, de Paya premiered many concertos that entailed close collaborations with the composers. His legacy includes works by Bertolt Goldschmidt, Josef Horowitz, William Mathias, Thea Musgrave, her so-called peripatetic concerto, which we'll hear later, and his Welsh contemporary Alan Hoddinott, who was just 21 when he wrote this first successful and very engaging work. De Paya gave the world premiere in 1954 at the Cheltenham Festival with the Halle, conducted by Sir John Barbarolli.

one of the many concertos that Gervaise Depailler inspired. That one, an early clarinet concerto by Alan Hoddinott. I played you the opening Capriccio. Recorded in 1972, Gervaise Depailler with the London Symphony under David Atherton. Well, I don't think you'll be surprised to discover that both his parents were singers. His dad performed at Covent Garden and he was also a vocal teacher. Their son went on to win a scholarship to the Royal College of Music. He was a very fine pianist and later would come back to study clarinet with Frederick Thurston. But all this was interrupted by the Second World War. Depailler joined the band and, since he couldn't carry a piano, he performed on clarinet, which at the time created a great interest in the instrument, which wasn't widely known, even in chamber music and certainly as a solo instrument. In 1945, on a troop ship to Japan, he discovered en route that the war in the Far East was over. So, as he puts it, he was called on to entertain the troops on a clapped-out upright piano with three musicians who had no music. "I drank myself out of the Japanese war," he recalled, "and was probably carried back to the barracks." After the war, he returned to the Royal College and studied clarinet, going off to Paris to study with another legend, French clarinetist and composer Louis Cahuzac. Go to hear him now with the Australian pianist Gwyneth Pryor. He was based in London and had a duo together with Gervaise Depailler for many years. This is from their album of English music for clarinet and piano. The second, The Romance of the Five Bagatelles by Gerald Finzi.

A romance with a typically poignant undercurrent. It's one of the five bagatelles by Gerald Finzi. He also wrote a clarinet concerto, but vocal music dominates his output. And you could almost sing that romance, couldn't you? This week's classical icons, one of the great clarinetists of all time, Gervaise Depailler, with Gwyneth Pryor, the Australian pianist there, on that Chandos release of English Music, which was recorded in 1982-83. Depailler was also passionate about French music and left a lasting legacy through his advocacy of early 20th century French music. Importantly, in 1964, he gave the London premiere of Poulenc's Clarinet Sonata, and with the Philharmonia Orchestra, directed by Pierre Boulez, no less, recorded Debussy's Rhapsody for saxophone and orchestra on the clarinet. We're going to hear him now in the solo clarinet movement, the third movement from the Quartet for the End of Time by Messiaen. And I found an interview in which he cited that this recording and the work was one of his favourites. He made it with the pianist Michel Béroff, who was a pupil of Messiaen. Messiaen wrote this piece, by the way, if you've not come across it before, whilst he was a prisoner of war in German captivity. It was first performed in 1941 by his fellow prisoners and the composer himself. This third movement is titled The Abyss of the Birds. And the composer writes, "The abyss is time, with its sadness, its weariness. The birds are the opposite. They're our desire for light, for stars, for rainbows, and for jubilant songs."

movement that's still one of the most challenging in all clarinet literature, the third movement of the Quartet for the End of Time by Olivier Messiaen. Gervaise Depailler recorded in 1968, the other musicians, Eric Grunberg is the violinist, William Pleth cello, and Michel Beroff piano. And this week, your classical icon on ABC Classic with me, Mary Nicholson, is the great 20th century clarinet virtuoso Gervaise Depailler. If you've got a burning suggestion for an icon, please let me know on our text line 0437 236 777. This is Mary Nicholson with you on ABC Classic. I mentioned the so-called peripatetic concerto by Thea Musgrave, which Gervaise Depailler premiered in 1969. In this unusual work, the soloist has to move around the various sections of the orchestra during a performance. On one occasion, presumably during rehearsal, Depailler arrived at the music stand by the brass section and found, instead of the music, a note inviting him to bugger off. Here's his recording, made with the London Symphony again, conducted this time by Norman Del Mar in 1972. This is the searing finale of the Clarinet Concerto by Thea Musgrave.

the solo clarinetist fighting to be heard there at the conclusion of the Clarinet Concerto by Thea Musgrave, another famous work written for Gervaise Depailler, recorded there with the LSO, 1972. He also worked closely with Aaron Copland and premiered his Clarinet Concerto in 1965, subsequently touring America, playing it 13 times with the composer conducting. They became very good friends, he says, right to the end of Copland's life. You might be interested to know that Depailler played Boosey and Hawkes clarinets for most of his long career, though in the late 1980s he briefly became a Yamaha artist. By this time, he'd

moved to America. He was a founding member of the Chamber Music Society of the Lincoln Center in New York. Barry Tuckwell was also a member. They toured heaps. And he appeared in the Live from the Lincoln Center national TV series many times, also playing with various artists like Pinka Zugerman, who's here in Australia again, Rudolph Serkin, and soprano Beverly Sills. He also founded the Melos Sinfonia of Washington in the tradition of his London ensemble and became great friends with Benny Goodman. For a while, he commuted back and forth across the Atlantic, continuing to work with the LSO, but this eventually became untenable, and so he settled in the US. His post at the orchestra in London, taken on by another legendary clarinetist, Jack Brymer.

And that was just a taste of an album he put out again in the early 80s with the Australian pianist Gwyneth Pryor of French music for clarinet and piano, a movement from the sonata by Saint-Saëns. Well, he did return to Europe in 2004, made homes in London and the south of France, slowed down a bit, devoting more time to hobbies. His hobbies were cooking and kite flying. And then he gave a sold-out 80th birthday at Wigmore Hall with an epic programme, which apparently demonstrated he lost none of his expertise or his sense of humour. And of course, he was pre-internet, so we've only really got his recordings, a few images, obituaries after he died just short of his 90th birthday in 2017. But I do get the impression of a very debonair, fun-loving, collegiate musician with heaps of talent and energy. He certainly left an indelible impression on the clarinet world. As a soloist, chamber musician, educator, and did so much to expand the repertoire for his instrument. Going to end the show this week with another classic clarinet concerto, the Jolly Second Concerto by Weber.

0: the all-singing, all-dancing Gervaise Depailler. This week's icon on ABC Classic, playing with the LSO again under Colin Davis that time. I played you the finale of the Concerto No. 2 in E-flat by Weber. He worked with all the great conductors and became a conductor himself towards the end of his life. But I think all these years on, he's best remembered as a pioneering virtuoso clarinetist. Don't forget, you can catch up on your own time via ABC Listen or the ABC Classic website with recent episodes of Icons. The violinist Nigel Kennedy, brilliant mezzo Lorraine Hunt-Lieberson, violinist Yosha Heifetz is there, and horn player Sarah Willis. Next time, I'm looking forward to exploring the career to date of Sergei Nakaryakov, dubbed the Paganini of the trumpet, or the Caruso of the trumpet, another one who can sing with his instrument. But he's also put the flugelhorn on the map, and he's about to tour Australia. I'm Mary Nicholson. I hope you'll join me then.
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We're going to hear some sounds from Vietnam, of the quiet night in Vietnam, along with music by Margaret Sutherland, George Gershwin, and starting with music by Sally Greenaway. This is Of Moths and Moonlight.

Music by Mozart, the second movement of the Piano Concerto No. 27 in B-flat, with Richard Tognetti and the Australian Chamber Orchestra, joined by Imogen Cooper at the piano, bringing us to the end of Dawn Chorus for this morning. Coming up now is the news, followed by breakfast.

ABC News with Matt Coleman. Compulsory third-party insurance premiums at taxis will be more than halved in a move by the SA government to bring taxi and rideshare fees in line with each other. The annual metropolitan taxi premium will reduce by over $1,370 to $1,339. Meanwhile, metropolitan rideshare vehicle premiums will increase by about $191 to just under $1,300. The change will apply to registration renewals due on or before September the 1st and to any new registrations from then. Federal Aged Care Minister Sam Ray has announced a change to the process that determines government funding to older Australians to help them live at home. Currently, an algorithm determines a person's eligibility for in-home aged care, and it can't be overridden even if human assessors believe the decision is wrong. It's prompted hundreds of complaints, and the government has had to reassess

0: process over 100 decisions. Mr Ray says under the new changes, a public servant in special cases will be able to override a decision.
1: In some limited circumstances, people's complex circumstances don't necessarily fit neatly into a framework. And in those small number of circumstances, we want the system governor to be able to make the necessary decisions to get the most appropriate outcomes for older people.
0: Venezuelan authorities say the death toll from two earthquakes last week has risen to almost 2,300 as citizens work to recover those still trapped under the rubble. Jono Wakeley has more.
2: In La Guaira State, one of the hardest hit areas, heavy machinery has been hard to come by, leading to groups of civilians digging through the rubble with pickaxes, shovels, ropes and even their hands. Many have been attempting to supplement what they describe as a slow and inadequate state response to the country's strongest tremors in a century. Senior government officials have attributed growing civilian anger and even reports of military personnel looting and slowing aid deliveries to misinformation. The UN's World Food Programme says it's been rapidly scaling up its operations and expanding food assistance.
0: The family of a Thai teenager who was allegedly murdered by an Australian man have laid her ashes to rest. Correspondent Rachel Clayton reports.
3: The 17-year-old's body was returned to the family earlier this week. Hundreds of people from her community and Kalasai province in Thailand's northeast attended her funeral. Tun Chonok's great aunt, Mi Boon Sert, says she raised the teen. I was like a mother to her, she said. She called me mum. Police allege Australian man Simon Carman strangled Tun Chonok in his hotel room in Pattaya City, stuffed her body into a suitcase and dumped it near railway tracks. Mr Carman denies the allegations. The 45-year-old has been charged with her murder and is being held in remand. Rachel Clayton, ABC News.
0: A New South Wales police sergeant has been caught giving confidential information to an ex-officer accused of domestic violence. Investigative reporter Amy Greenbank has the story.
4: Text messages released by the court reveal the New South Wales police sergeant tipped off his friend and former colleague to the allegations made about him, but told the man the police report reads well in his favour. The senior officer has pleaded guilty to unlawfully accessing the police's internal system after he was caught passing restricted information onto his friend in September last year. He's currently suspended with pay. Leading police integrity experts warn the unauthorised access of internal police systems by officers is a nationwide problem, particularly in domestic violence cases.
0: England's quest to end a 60-year soccer World Cup drought remains alive. It avoided a shock exit in the first knockout stage. The Three Lions came from behind to beat DR Congo 2-1 in Atlanta. Their next opponents will be Mexico next Monday in Mexico City. In tennis, women's top seed Aryna Sabalenka is through to the third round of Wimbledon. The Belarusian defeated American McCarthy Kessler 6-1, 7-6. Despite the straight sets victory, Sabalenka has told Stan Sport she struggled in the second set.
5: She played incredible. She really stepped in. She played super aggressive. It felt like whatever decision she would make, everything would work for her. And that was really tough to handle that set. Once again, I'm glad to power through, I would say, in that second set.
0: South Australia's weather, there's a severe weather warning for damaging winds of parts of the lower southeast coast for tonight. Renmark, a shower or 2:15. Mount Gambier, rain 13. Port Lincoln, showers 15. Port Pirie, showers 15. Adelaide, rain, wind easing, a top of 15 degrees, currently 12. Tomorrow, a shower or 2:15. Saturday, a possible shower 15. ABC News.
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9: Gently, gently waking up together as well. 6:05 on the 2nd of July. Good morning. Got some beautiful sunshine in musical form coming your way shortly with Brenton Broadstock's notes that he penned all about that feeling when the sun hits your skin. Oh, that's shortly. This is El Benoni.

Albinoni's Oboe Concerto in D minor, the second movement. Albrecht Meyer playing the oboe and the New Seasons Ensemble at 12 past six here on ABC Classic Breakfast. Look, if you have just found ABC Classic on your dial or on the Listen app, hello and welcome. It's the home of classical music in Australia, ABC Classic, and where you can start your day surrounded by the most beautiful sounds just like this.

Elaine Grimaud at the piano, Debussy's Arabesques. That's the opening movement. Stunning, isn't it? 17 past six here on ABC Classic Breakfast. We were talking before about that feeling of the sunshine hitting your skin and that beautiful warming feeling that you get. This is Brenton Broadstock putting that feeling into music. In the Sunshine, the Tasmanian Symphony Orchestra performing on ABC Classic.

At 22 past six, Brenton Broadstocks in the Sunshine, played by the Tasmanian Symphony Orchestra, Benjamin Northey conducting. Early, early music club time, where we explore Renaissance and medieval sounds at around this time every morning, at an early time of day. Look, one of the oldest hymns that we've ever played on breakfast for early, early music club. Some say this hymn dates back to the 8th century, but there is evidence that it actually dates back to as early as the 4th century. This is old, old music. It's an Easter hymn that might have the most epic opening lines of all hymns. Listen to these words. Light's glittering morn bedecks the sky. Heaven thunders forth its victor cry. The glad earth shouts its triumph high. And groaning hell makes wild reply. Francisco Guerrero adapted it. Ginastera adapted this hymn. And Orland de Lazus wrote a version too, which we're going to hear right now. This one from 1592.

0: Rudilat, the motet for 10 voices, and that was performed by the studio musicians of the ancient music studio musicians of Montreal. I'll get that right. 27 past 6 on ABC Classic.
1: 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Duet with Tamara Anna Chislovska. 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
2: 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We should go back to a more practical idea of the conductor, I think.
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an ancient hymn, possibly as early as the 4th century, put to music by Orlando de Lazos in 1592, Aurora Lucis

That's the great Pepe Romero playing with the Academy of St. Martin in the Fields Chamber Ensemble, Boccherini's Guitar Quintet Number 4. That's the opening movement. Pastoral. ABC Classic, it's 28 to 7. Good morning. What are you gardening? What are you doing at this time of year? What are you planting in your garden? It's midwinter, but that means very different things no matter where you are in Australia. If you're up north, you might be really, you know, reaping the rewards of things that you planted a few months ago, or maybe you're looking forward to spring and thinking about the bulbs that you're putting in at the moment. So let me know. I'm after some tips. What do you think at this time of year? What do you do in your garden? This is the music of William Lloyd Webber, the father of Andrew and Julian. It's called The Gardens at Eastwell.

You can absolutely hear where his son's got it from, a knack for writing melodies. William Lloyd Webber, The Gardens at Eastwell. That's a late summer impression, as it's called. Piers Lane at the piano and Tasman Little playing violin. Tune into ABC Classic. Coming up, this is an ensemble that I have for you, an Australian ensemble that's named after a street in Australia. I'm going to tell you more about that in a moment. But interesting in the world of classical music, there are so many things that are actually named after parts of Australia, places, things that you might just walk past in your everyday. So a string quartet coming up, named after a particular street in Melbourne. Hummel for you now, his bassoon concerto in F. You know that there's a world shortage of bassoon players?

such a great sound, isn't it? The bassoon. Why wouldn't you want to play a bassoon? A world shortage, so, you know, jobs could be a little easier in orchestras around the world if you're a pro. That's the second movement, The Romance of the Bassoon Concerto in F by Hummel. Jaakko Luoma playing the bassoon with Tapiola Sinfonietta.

on ABC Classic. 19 to 7, good morning. How is your Thursday ticking along? Now, this is the Tin Alley String Quartet. Sadly, they don't play together anymore, but an iconic Australian string quartet. And the four of these players met when they were studying at Melbourne University, and they named themselves after a street right there at the campus, Tin Alley. Here they are performing Mendelssohn.

Some sweet Felix Mendelssohn, played by the Tin Alley String Quartet. His song Without Words, Opus 19. ABC Classic, coming up to a quarter to seven. In a moment, Moonfeather Magic, we're going really beyond into this beautiful mystical land that Elena Katz-Chernin sculpts with music. Also, you're going to hear some very famous notes. Very, very famous. In fact, something very big could have happened in your life while listening to these notes. More on that soon. This is J.S. Bach.

On ABC Classic, music that was originally written for the violin, but Rachmaninoff got his hands on it and said, I think this will sound pretty good at the piano. The violin partita number 3, arranged by Rachmaninoff, Jason Gillam at the piano, and the original music of J.S. Bach. Now, I tell you who was older than J.S. Bach, but not by much, and that is Johann Pachelbel. He was about 30 years older than Bach, died about 45 years before Bach did. So there was overlap of the two of them, not much, but a little bit. Johann Pachelbel, he's a man who is said to have written some of the most famous notes ever. Did you walk down the aisle to these notes, though? His canon in D.

Pachelbel, his canon in D. Apparently, it was written for J.S. Bach's older brother's wedding. So there you go. The families knew each other, sharing this beautiful music, the Tasmanian Symphony Orchestra, David Stanhope conducting. You're tuning to ABC Classic. It's 7 minutes to seven. The Young Performers Awards are back this year and back with a bang as well. They're going to be absolutely huge. We've just announced last week the 12 semi-finalists and you can hear them in recital. If you'd like to come along and see the best of the best young players here in Australia, Tuesday the 11th of August at Eugene Goossens Hall in Sydney, Wednesday the 12th of August and Thursday the 13th of August in Owaki Auditorium in Melbourne. So come along and support these fabulous young players. You'll be hearing some extraordinary concertos being performed, sonatas, you name it. But these YPA semi-finalists really giving it their all. Young players here with the ACO Collective playing the music of Elena Katz-Chernin.

0: Elena Katschanen's Moon Feather Magic, played by some extraordinary young performers, the ACO Collective. Helena Rathbone leading them on violin. That's from the Hush Volume 18 collection. Now, we were just talking earlier about if you walk down the aisle to Pachelbel's Canon, iconic. And Peter, you've written in to say yes, all of those years ago, 42 years, still married. And then you write, actually, my wife did the walking, I did the waiting. How beautiful. 42 years, hey? Listening to ABC Classic Breakfast. Coming up after the news, music that is like fresh air. The Holberg Suite, the Preludium by Grieg. Just shortly.
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0: changes made to a highly complained about process for at-home aged care funding. New protocols promised to allow urgent escalation of concerns about hospital care and the extent of fraud within the National Disability Insurance Scheme to be laid bare. Good morning, Matt Coleman in Adelaide with ABC News. The Federal Aged Care Minister Sam Ray has announced a change to the process that determines government funding to older Australians to help them live at home. Currently, an algorithm determines a person's eligibility for in-home aged care, and it can't be overridden even if human assessors believe the decision is wrong. It's prompted hundreds of complaints and the government has had to reassess over 100 decisions. Mr. Ray says under changes, a public servant in special cases will be able to override a decision.
1: In some limited circumstances, people's complex circumstances don't necessarily fit neatly into a framework, and in those small number of circumstances, we want the system governor to be able to make the necessary decisions to get the most appropriate outcomes for older people.
0: The state government has committed to new protocols which will allow patients and their carers to urgently escalate concerns about medical care. The Ryan Bowman Legacy of Care Foundation has been pushing for laws which would give patients and carers a framework to call for an urgent and mandatory review of their condition. Mr. Bowman died at the Mount Gambier Hospital last year after receiving delayed palliative care despite his family noticing his worsening health.

0: Foundation co-founder Chris Brooks says the rules will be developed over the coming year.
1: In a lot of cases with people that go to hospital, there's a carer involved, particularly with rare diseases and rare cancers and anything that's out of the norm. The carer mostly is ignored. The strategy behind this is so that the carer then becomes part of the journey.
0: The Health Minister, Blair Boyer, says the state government will now work with clinicians and those with lived experience to finalise the escalation protocol. He says when families and carers raise concerns, they deserve to be heard, and the protocol will be based on others in other jurisdictions. The extent of fraud within the National Disability Insurance Scheme will be laid bare in a report expected out today from a parliamentary inquiry into the issue. More from National Disability Affairs reporter Nas Campanella.
2: The inquiry examined the extent of fraud and non-compliance, hearing evidence that about $3.7 billion of National Disability Insurance Scheme money was handed out inappropriately last financial year. Widespread reports of fraud and criminal rorts have recently plagued the NDIS and have damaged the scheme's standing. NDIS Minister Jenny McAllister said this week that jail sentences had been handed down in 17 of the 26 NDIS-related criminal convictions secured since December 2022. The longest sentence imposed was 6 years jail time for two offenders.
0: Compulsory third-party insurance premiums at taxis will be more than halved in a move by the state government to bring taxi and rideshare fees in line with each other. The annual metropolitan taxi premium will reduce by over $1,370 to $1,339. Meanwhile, metropolitan rideshare vehicle premiums will increase by about $191 to just under $1,300. The change will apply to registration renewals due on or after September 1st and to any new registrations from then. SA Police are establishing a dedicated team to patrol Adelaide CBD. It will prioritise Hindley and Rundle streets to allow for high visibility policing and rapid responses during peak demand and major events. It's from a recommendation from an independent review into the district policing model. Last week, the state's police union passed a vote of no confidence against police leadership, citing concerns around working conditions and the district policing model. Venezuelan authorities say the death toll from two earthquakes last week has risen to almost 2,300 as citizens work to recover those still trapped under the rubble. Jono Wakely has more.
3: In La Guaira State, one of the hardest hit areas, heavy machinery has been hard to come by, leading to groups of civilians digging through the rubble with pickaxes, shovels, ropes and even their hands. Many have been attempting to supplement what they describe as a slow and inadequate state response to the country's strongest tremors in a century. Senior government officials have attributed growing civilian anger and even reports of military personnel looting and slowing aid deliveries to misinformation. The UN's World Food Programme says it's been rapidly scaling up its operations and expanding food assistance.
0: The family of a Thai teenager who was allegedly murdered by an Australian man have laid her ashes to rest. Correspondent Rachel Clayton reports.
4: The 17-year-old's body was returned to the family earlier this week. Hundreds of people from her community in Kalasai province in Thailand's northeast attended her funeral. Tan Chonok's great-aunt, Mi Boon Sert, says she raised the teen. I was like a mother to her, she said. She called me mum. Police allege Australian man Simon Carman strangled Tan Chonok in his hotel room in Pattaya City, stuffed her body into a suitcase and dumped it near railway tracks. Mr. Carman denies the allegations. The 45-year-old has been charged with her murder and is being held in remand. Rachel Clayton, ABC News.
0: Former Today Show host Karl Stefanovic says he's still negotiating exit terms with Nine Entertainment amid reports that he is set to leave his weekly ARN radio show. Sean Tarry Goodwin has more.
5: The ABC understands Karl Stefanovic is set to be dumped from his ARN radio show, which he hosts with Eddie Maguire. His contract to host The Today Show was ended by Nine Entertainment last week amid the backlash from his friendly interview with far-right extremist Tommy Robinson. Stefanovic posted a podcast interview with Piers Morgan last night, which was recorded in the hours after he was fired from The Today Show. He told Morgan he's still in talks with Nine about whether the remainder of his contract, reported to be $1 million, will be paid out.
0: England has survived a scare from the Democratic Republic of Congo to advance to the round of 16 in the Soccer World Cup. National Sport reporter David Mark has more.
6: The Democratic Republic of Congo shocked England by scoring

0: scoring in the 7th minute of the match at Atlanta. It took until the 75th minute for England captain Harry Kane to equalise with a header. Kane scored the winner 11 minutes later with a stunning shot from the edge of the penalty area. The 2-1 result sees England through to the next round, where it will play Mexico. In other matches today, Belgium is playing Senegal and co-host the USA is playing Bosnia and Herzegovina. David Mark, ABC Sport, Dallas.
1: In AFL, the Crows may go into Friday night's clash with West Coast unchanged. Coach Matthew Nix is keeping the faith with the side that lost last week's showdown. Despite the 26-point loss, Nix says there's no reason to swing the axe, as Adelaide had previously won 3 games in a row. Star midfielder Isaac Rankin has made the trip to Perth after overcoming knee and ankle injuries. Forward Riley Thilthorpe says the players realise they can't slip up again, despite the Eagles' lowly position on the ladder.
2: The competition is so even, you know, if you don't bring it any week, you can get done. So it's a hostile environment over there on West Coast, and the fans are passionate, and then they'll have a red hot crack. So we'll definitely be prepared for it and hopefully throw the first punch this week.
1: Meanwhile, power forward Corey Durden is confident the side won't suffer a post-showdown letdown when they face the Kangaroos at the Adelaide Oval.
3: Some days they turn up, sometimes maybe not. So I'm keen to just crack in. We've sort of looked ahead past the showdown now, and we've got our eyes set on Sunday. So yeah, we've got to shift our mindset quickly and show up.
1: With the rest of the sport, Danielle Interley.
4: Sprinter Lachlan Kennedy says he wants to create history as Australia's first gold medalist in the men's 100 metres at a Commonwealth Games. The 22-year-old leads a stacked team of Australians in Glasgow and has told ABC Sport he'll have to be at his best.
5: 10.02, I think I'm going to need to run a bit faster than that to win this year. And I think if I'm on my best, then I think there's no reason why I can't win gold.
4: Australian tennis player Daria Kazatkina is through to the third round of Wimbledon for a fourth straight year. She defeated Indonesia's Janice Chen in 3 sets, 7-6, 6-1, 6-1. Kazatkina will face four-time Grand Slam champion Naomi Osaka next. Nick Kyrgios's return to Wimbledon ended in defeat in the men's doubles. He was also fined for swearing at an umpire. Both men's and women's top seeds Aryna Sabalenka and Jannik Sinner advanced to the third round of Wimbledon, but Serena Williams is in doubt to play in the women's doubles after reports she suffered a knee injury during her first singles match in nearly 4 years, where she lost to Australia's Maya Joint.
1: The main story again, Federal Aged Care Minister Sam Ray has announced a change to a highly complained about process that determines government funding to older Australians to help them live at home. South Australia's weather, there's a severe weather warning for damaging winds developing over coastal parts of the lower southeast tonight. Renmark, a shower or 2:15, Mount Gambier, rain 13, Port Lincoln, showers 15, Port Pirie, showers 15, Adelaide, rain, wind easing, a top of 15 degrees, currently 12 degrees. Tomorrow, a shower or 2:15. Saturday, a possible shower 15. Sunday, becoming cloudy, also 15. ABC News.
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8: 7:10. This first piece I have for you this hour is like throwing the blinds open and saying hello to the world. It's by Edvard Grieg.

There's not many people in the world who have such a raw attack like that. Richard Tognetti with the Australian Chamber Orchestra playing the Holberg Suite by Edvard Grieg. That's the opening movement, a preludium. Got another preludium coming up for you. What is a preludium? That's a good question. Let's talk about that a little later on. Ravel for you now.

hear more of pianist Seongjun Cho in your lunchtime concert today from 1 o'clock. Seongjun Cho playing Ravel, the Menuet Antique. You're on ABC Classic, 19 minutes past to 7. Coming your way, a world premiere recording that was made. We're going to talk a little bit about what goes into a world premiere recording when it comes to the artist actually laying down these tracks. Alfred Hill for you now, an extraordinary Australian composer. This is his string quartet number 4.

Australian composer Alfred Hill, his string quartet number 4, the third movement. That's the Dominion String Quartet performing. And on ABC Classic, back-to-back Aussie composers from Alfred Hill to Miriam Hyde. This is from her 5 solos for flute and piano, 25 past 7 this morning. It's called The Little Juggler. So if you're juggling a range of things this morning, kids on school holidays, maybe juggling getting out the door and to work, this might help.

0: by Australian composer Miriam Hyde. Megan Sterling there playing the flute and Christian Chong at the piano with the five solos for flute and piano. The third movement's called The Little Juggler. Christian Chong, actually, if you're in Melbourne, he's playing at the Melbourne Recital Centre on the 18th of July in concert. So that's coming up in just a couple of weeks. 28 past seven. I tell you what's coming up in under a minute. Music that you can sing to. I guarantee you'll know this one.
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How did you go? Were you singing along? Vivaldi's Gloria, that is the Swiss Radio Choir with I Barocchisti performing on ABC Classic 8:29. How's your Thursday rolling along? Do you have kids at home this morning? Kids, are you home from school? Just hanging out. This is a cool piece. This is by, it's a violin concerto actually. It's a world premiere recording, which was made in 2015, but I'll get to that in a moment. The composer is Pierre Rode. Now, he was the man to violinists, other than Stradivarius maybe, but this French violinist, Pierre Rode, set the standard for modern violin technique. He really showed the world what is possible on the instrument. He was a big favourite of Napoleon Bonaparte and Beethoven, even dedicated one of his violin sonatas to him. But outside of caprices, Pierre Rode's violin works didn't really get the love they deserve. So this piece, his violin concerto number 9, had its premiere, world premiere recording in 2015. I don't know why it took people so long to get to this work, but Friedemann Eichhorn being the first one to record these notes.

written in the 1820s by Pierre Rode, R-O-D-E, but not performed or recorded until 11 years ago in 2015. It just fell off the radar. So it's new music, kind of. I guess two types of new music we hear on ABC Classic. We hear the newly composed, newly written music, but also older music that was written but perhaps never performed or recorded for whatever reason. That's the latter of the kind. Lots of new music happening across the network. Russell Torrance has new music for you every Friday. And if you're a night owl, Joel Carnegie on evenings also sneaks in a first play every now and again. And Vanessa Hughes also has a feature album every week, a brand new release just for your ears. 21 to 8 on ABC Classic. JC Bach, here he is.

What a great sound, J.C. Bach. Is there something about the way that you can attack the music of the Bach family when you're at the piano? Alberto Nosse performing the third movement of the Sonata No. 6 in B-flat major. Look, at the top of the hour, I played you Grieg's Holberg Suite, which included the opening preludium, that beautiful fresh air. It's like opening a window to the world. I've got another preludium for you now. It's an interesting term. It's a prelude, essentially. So at the start of a piece, the very opening, often they were improvisatory, so the artist could kind of play around with this prelude. It's almost acting like a warm-up for them. But the term is a Latin term, and it comes from two words. Before, which is pray, P-R-A-E in Latin, and to play, which is ludere. So preludere, preludium. There you have it. This is one by Dag Veren.

0: Someone just writes, hammer and tongs on the brain as I wake up. It totally is 12 minutes to 8. That's the preludium from the Serenade Opus 11 by Dag Viren, the Academy of St. Martin in the Fields. You're listening to ABC Classic Breakfast. There are 12 semi-finalists in this year's ABC Young Performers Awards. We announced them last week and we're getting to know them across the network. These semi-final concerts are coming up. They're in August, so in Sydney on the 11th of August, Melbourne on the 12th and 13th of August. Tickets are just $10 and they're on sale right now. We hope to have these auditoriums absolutely packed to support these extraordinary young musicians. So tickets are on sale now, the ABC Classic website. So those dates again, the 11th of August in Sydney and the 12th and 13th of August in Melbourne. Alice Morgan is a saxophonist who graduated from the Sydney Conservatorium with first class honours and is now a full-time member of the New South Wales Police Band. But her instrument almost arrived in disguise. Here she is.
1: My musical journey began when I was 5 years old. For my fifth birthday, my parents gave me an electronic keyboard and I loved practicing the keyboard. I used to practice all the time. And as time went on, my parents thought that I needed something else to keep me occupied. So for my 10th birthday, they presented me with this big rectangular box. I saw that there was a handle at the top and I said, "Thank you so much for getting me a suitcase." My parents said, "I think you might need to open it up." So I did, and inside was a brand new shiny alto saxophone. We assembled it together and we put the mouthpiece on the wrong way with the reed at the top. If you're a single reeds player, you know that that is a recipe for disaster. So I went to go and play my first note and it was a giant squeak. But when everything was assembled the right way, I got to practicing and I really honestly fell in love with the saxophone.
0: That is the voice of Alice Morgan, one of our 12 semi-finalists for the Young Performers Awards. She's a saxophonist from New South Wales and you can go to her concert the 11th of August at Eugene Goossens Hall in Sydney. Tickets are $10. abc.net.au/classic is where to go.

Eric Korngold, the Straussiana, played by the Symphonia of London, led by John Wilson. You're on ABC Classic. It's 3 minutes to 8.

0: Music of Florence Price, Scherzo in G major here on ABC Classic. Back with you after the news with music that you just cannot miss. I have such gold tracks coming up for you.
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2: ABC News with Matt Coleman. The state government will develop a new protocol to allow patients and their carers to escalate medical concerns if a patient's condition is deteriorating. The protocol also allows patients and carers to request an urgent review of the condition, which must be followed through. Mount Gambier man Ryan Bowman received delayed palliative care before he died, despite his family insisting his condition was worsening. Ryan Bowman Legacy of Care Foundation co-founder Chris Brooks says it will make a big difference to families.
3: We had a plan. The plan wasn't followed. We tried to escalate it. No one would listen. And out of that, there was an independent inquiry, as you well know. Anyone that knows this story knows that. If we'd had this escalation protocol in place at the time, things may be a little bit different.
2: Health Minister Blair Boyer says the state government will now work with clinicians and those with lived experience to finalise the escalation protocol. He says when families and carers raise concerns, they deserve to be heard, and the protocol will be based on others in other jurisdictions. The SES says it responded to 187 calls for help yesterday and overnight, with more than 40 millimetres of rain in some patches. They were from Gawler and Salisbury to Noarlunga, with a few jobs further south and in the Riverland. State Duty Officer Craig Brassington says the downpour came inside some homes as gutters could not cope, while storm drains on roads were at capacity.
4: There was a number of roads which were affected that storm water just couldn't get away, so especially around the Mile End area. And also we had very high water inflows into the Patawalunga.
2: Since 9 o'clock yesterday, more than 40 millimetres fell at Mount Lofty, at Pararoa West on Fluria Peninsula and Stenhouse Bay on York Peninsula. Kaipo received more than 35 mils, with totals around 25 mils for Adelaide, Port Lincoln and Keith. Police Superintendent Shane Johnson says with significant rain, roads can be slippery and unsafe. He says drivers need to drive to the conditions.
5: We typically see an increase in response to crashes during conditions like this. So please, drivers, it's incredibly wet out there. The roads are incredibly slippery. Slow down, especially in the hills. We want everyone to arrive home safely.
2: Police are establishing a dedicated team

0: to patrol Adelaide CBD. It will prioritise Hindley and Rundle streets to allow for high visibility policing and rapid responses during peak demand and major events. It's from a recommendation from an independent review into the district policing model. Last week, the state's police union passed a vote of no confidence against police leadership, citing concerns around working conditions and the district policing model. Adelaide Thunderbirds fans are gearing up for their third Super Netball Grand Final in 4 years. The T-Birds won in 2023 and 2024 and will play the Melbourne Vixens on Saturday night. The Thunderbirds have only lost one game this season to the Vixens and have dominated their past two meetings. Eve and Tess Rawlins are sisters who went to the other two Grand Finals and will be making the trek to Melbourne again this weekend. They say seeing the success of the Thunderbirds is inspiring.
1: Very cool. And it's amazing to watch how they do it and try and use that in our games that we play on Saturdays.
2: It's very inspiring, especially for the younger generation of young netball players. The support in Adelaide for women's sport is amazing.
0: England's captain Harry Kane has saved his side from an early Soccer World Cup exit, scoring twice to beat Democratic Republic of Congo in Atlanta. Tom Wildey has the details.
3: England fell behind in just the seventh minute when Brian Sepenga powered his shot under goalkeeper Jordan Pickford to spark wild celebrations. Democratic Republic of Congo should have scored again when Yohan Wissa hit the post, while England was denied what looked like a clear penalty to Harry Kane late in the first half. But with the clock ticking down, Kane scored twice. First, a powerful header in the 75th minute, and then a thunderous strike with 4 minutes remaining to send England to the round of 16. Tom Wildey, ABC News.
0: Seven-time Wimbledon tennis champion Novak Djokovic has stormed into the third round of the All England Club with a clinical victory over Stefanos Tsitsipas. He won in straight sets 6-3, 6-4, 6-2. Both the men's and women's top seeds Aryna Sabalenka and Jannik Sinner also advanced to the third round. South Australia's weather, there's a severe weather warning for damaging winds for parts of the lower southeast coast tonight. Renmark, a shower or 2:15. Mount Gambier, rain 13. Port Lincoln, showers 15, Port Pirie showers 15, Adelaide rain, wind easing, a top of 15 degrees, currently 11 degrees, tomorrow a shower or 2:15, Saturday a possible shower 15. ABC News.
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6: And you know what I'm going to say it, life is better with a bit of pomp. What do you think?

How do you feel now with a bit of pomp and circumstance under your belt? Elgar's music, that's the March number one, the Sydney Symphony Orchestra, Vladimir Ashkenazy conducting. It's 11 minutes past eight on your Thursday morning, the 2nd of July. Hello and good morning. I'm going to go a little slower now. Often at this time of the morning, I play you something that's quite gentle if you need a breath. Today, it's Gluck's birthday. He was born on this day in 1714 in the east of Bavaria, raised in Bohemia. And there are these wild kind of intellectual ideas regarding opera that have been floating around at the time. Like, what if the singing followed the natural path of speaking a little more closely? What if we cut some of the arias down? What if we ramp up the drama a bit? And gutsy Gluck said, absolutely, I'm there for that. And the way he wrote opera changed it forever. From Orpheus and Eurydice, the music of Gluck, this is Andreas Scholl, your countertenor.

Doesn't he have a stunning voice? Countertenor Andreas Scholl singing with the Orchestra of the Age of Enlightenment. And you're listening to the music of Gluck on his birthday, born on this day in 1714 from Orpheus and Eurydice. Che farò senza Eurydice. It's a stunning tune, isn't it? 16 past eight. You're listening to ABC Classic Breakfast. Coming up, Aaron Copland's music. You may have seen the Copland dancers that the Australian Ballet have just put on. Some beautiful scenes coming from the stage with the Australian Ballet. But what was Aaron Copland's personal favourite of all of his pieces? I've got that tune coming up for you shortly.

Adela Madison's Piano Quintet, the second movement played by the Fibonacci sequence. 21 past eight on your Thursday morning. Listening to ABC Classic. Now, this is a musical tale. We're heading into Greek mythology for this one. It's the tale of Terpsichore, who is one of the nine Greek muses who are the children of Zeus and Mnemosyne. Very interesting muse of dance. She was half bird. She was half woman. She was full legend, just seducing, making sure that art was centre focus at all times. And here she is represented in music by Michael Pretorius.

It's a great piece, isn't it? It's by Michael Pretorius. It's the Terpsichore dancer's introduction in Courant and one of the nine muses she was. And she was the muse of dance and choral song. Very interesting. There's also eight other muses. There was a muse of history, a muse of epic poetry and eloquence, a muse of lyric and love poetry, music and song. There was a muse of tragedy. There was a muse of sacred poetry and hymns, a muse of comedy and pastoral poetry, lots of poetry in there, and a muse of astronomy and celestial knowledge. Urania was her name. There you have it.

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Manuel de Falla, La Vida Breve, that's the Danse Espanol. You're listening to violinist Alexandra da Costa playing with the Vienna Symphony Orchestra here on ABC Classic Breakfast. A very good morning to you. Welcome to ABC Classic. If you have never tuned in before, if you're just starting to discover the delights, the joys of classical music, you are in the right place. This is where it all happens, the home of classical music in Australia. And coming your way, I've got a fanfare that has soundtracked so many sporting moments over the decades. So if you're deep into the World Cup at the moment, or no matter what sport you're watching, I think this one will pair perfectly. Louise Farrenc first. She's a French composer. This is from your album of the week. It's by pianist Joanna Katzberek.

The music of Louise Farrenc from your album of the week. It's the latest release by pianist Joanna Katzberek. Louise's 30 Etudes, that's the 22nd, the Allegro. The album's called In Plain Sight, and it's a celebration of women who have been writing music for centuries. In Plain Sight, that's where the term comes from. 23 to 9, you're listening to ABC Classic Breakfast. Russell Torrance is waiting for you, but for now I have a fanfare that has been featured in so many sporting events over the decades. It's by Aaron Copland. It's his fanfare for The Common Man. And I'm just going to read you an interesting Aaron Copland quote that might explain his love of adventurous music. This is what he said. Listening to the Fifth Symphony of Ralph Vaughan Williams is like staring at a cow for 45 minutes.

Now that's a version of the Fanfare for the Common Man by Aaron Copland. It's a version by the West Australian Symphony Orchestra. How good is it? Brass sounding sharp. Benjamin Northey conducting. Now, speaking of Ben Northey, the ABC Classic 100 in concert is on iView, available for you to watch. It went to air on Saturday night on ABC TV. And it was thank you so much for the messages that you sent about this project. It's so awesome to see it up on the television. So no matter where you are around Australia, you can watch it for free. One of the great things about the ABC Classic 100 on concert is that you can see this wonderful view of Ben conducting. So there's a camera right in front of Ben, kind of a little low. So you can see all of his movements. You can see his face expressions. It's really cool to get that close to a conductor while they're conducting a concert. So 15 cameras in total. So lots of up closes, with all of the musicians on stage, which is great to see. And also these great aerial shots above the piano for those piano moments. So you can really see what the artists are doing with their hands. If you haven't yet seen it or if you missed it on Saturday night, it's on ABC iView, the ABC Classic 100 Greatest of All Time. 18 minutes to 9. Here is Dvorak.

Dvorak, his violin sonata in F. That's the third movement. You're listening to Susan Tomes at the piano. Anthony Marwood playing the violin. More violin coming up for you. Russell Torrance and his Essentials Hour. He's got a couple of great string quartets coming your way. Very different sounds as well, the two of them. Some Borodin and some Haydn. So that's coming up for you in 13 minutes or so. And also, Russell says that he has a piece for contrabassoon. Beautiful, big, deep sound. If you've never heard a

Entrepazoon coming up. That's beautiful exploration of how low can you go. And the piece is named after a sea monster. I don't know what it is, but Russell's going to tell you more about that soon. This is Matthew Heinzen, a symphony of modern objects. This is called Twisted Ladders.

actually going out with a bang, that one. It's the Australian Youth Orchestra playing the music of Australian composer Matthew Heinsohn. It's called A Symphony of Modern Objects, and that is the third movement, Twisted Ladders. Check your ladder before you use it. Hopefully it's not twisted. 5 minutes to nine here on ABC Classic Breakfast. Now, Elsie, you're driving around with Dad this morning in the car, having a great time on school holidays, as I hear. I've got a tune for you. This is played on an instrument called a cornet, which is like a trumpet, but smaller and fatter. I reckon, Elsie, you're going to like this one. It sounds best in the back seat of your car, so tell Dad to crank it up.

It's a beautiful piece, isn't it? It's a traditional tune, Believe Me, If All Those Endearing Young Charms, it's called. The Eastman Wind Ensemble and the great Wynton Marsalis playing the cornet. It's such a great instrument, isn't it? It's not as sparkly as the trumpet, but it's got that beautiful warm feeling like being wrapped up in a blanket. Now, here is a question to leave you with. Georgie in Brisbane, you wrote in, was that a bit of the Macarena I heard in the Matthew Heinsohn that I played for you earlier? Here is a question for you, Georgie, or anyone. Is it Macarena or Macarena? I had this big

0: argument for, it lasted, I reckon, about 5 years with an ex of mine. He said it was Macarena. I said it was Macarena. It's over to you. Or maybe it's over to Russell Torrance, who is coming up next. Just surprise him with that question. How do you say it, Russell Torrance? Russell has some extraordinary string quartets coming up for you, beautiful sounds, and also music that is named after a sea monster. How many sea monsters can you name? ABC Classic, it's 9 o'clock. Here's Russell.
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3: Pretty sure it's pronounced macaroon. Very nice with a cup of tea. Haydn coming your way very soon. And Bach, Sheep May Safely Graze. But starting with music that began life as a string quartet from Borodin. But here's Julian Lord Weber and the Royal Philharmonic Orchestra.

It's music by Haydn on ABC Classic, a late string quartet in the key of D that's dubbed his Graveyard Quartet. That's cheerful, isn't it? It's meant to be because of that slow movement you just heard. It's got a very mournful, lamenting, maybe even reassuring feel about it. Maybe that's why it's got that rather attractive nickname. What about marketing, eh? It's the London Haydn Quartet for you. And before that, originally from another string quartet by Borodin, his second string quartet, the Nocturne, performed by Julian Lloyd-Webber and the Royal Philharmonic with James Judd on ABC Classic. Rodrigo and That Sea Monster coming your way very soon on ABC Classic. Here's Bach.

Alexis French, a British pianist, composer, and one of those people that's an exponent of that beautiful piano style. It's very intimate, isn't it? And in terms of how it's recorded, sorry to get a bit techie and nerdy, but the microphone's right inside the piano, isn't it? You feel like you're there with Alexis French. And his arrangement of that chorale prelude from Bach's 208th cantata, Sheep May Safely Graze, an ABC classic. Before you get to the Sea Monster, I mean, Rodrigo, what can I say about this next piece of music? A guitar concerto from 1939, an early success for this composer who was still working in the 1980s, still composing music, but this wonderful evocation of a town in Spain, Aranjuez. It's got a glorious slow movement, heartbreaking slow movement that you hear frequently on ABC Classic. But the outer movements are grander. There's something about the aristocracy and royalty of old evoked in this music from Rodrigo. Here's Rafael Featra and the Verbier Festival Orchestra with the opening movement.

Really getting into this recording, I've just discovered, of Rodrigo's Concierto de Aranjuez with. It's good, isn't it? Very bright and fresh sounding. It's French guitarist Raphael Feitre with the Verbier Festival Chamber Orchestra in Switzerland. Gábor Takács Nagy was in charge. And from Rodrigo, the opening movement of the Concierto de Aranjuez for you on ABC Classic. Do you know what? An entire symphony coming your way very soon. An entire Sibelius symphony. How can I do it? Well, it's a short symphony. It's shortest, actually. Number 7. In fact, some movements, individual movements of other Sibelius symphonies are longer than Symphony Number 7. It's coming your way very soon. And the wonderful music of Ruth Gipps for you now. She was a British composer of the 20th century. I've told you at length about her before, but in case you haven't, she was somebody who refused to follow the crowd. So in the middle of the 20th century, in the UK and

pieces of music that people want to listen to, not just scratch their chins at in a university somewhere. And for that reason, she was kind of cast aside by people at the BBC and had to actually form her own orchestras so that her music could be played. Thank goodness she did. Here she is in the 1960s, and a contrabassoon. A bassoon, but a bigger version of it. It makes such incredible low notes. Ruth Gibbs' creative imagination takes this into the world of the ocean, to the deep ocean. A sea monster depicted by the contrabassoon. This is called Leviathan by Ruth Gibbs. The BBC Philharmonic with contrabassoonist Bill Anderson.

0: How about that? Instrument, the contrabassoon. And that music by Ruth Gibbs, Leviathan, emerging from the depths. That's for you if you're going for a swim this morning. The BBC Philharmonic with Ramon Gamba and the contrabassoon provided by Bill Anderson. That's the first time that piece of music was ever recorded, by the way, only a few years ago. So much music of Ruth Gibbs is emerging and being recorded for the first time, and you're hearing it on ABC Classic frequently. Don't you worry about that. Your Essentials Hour continues in a moment with some music that Korngold wrote for a Shakespeare play.
1: 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Duet with Tamara Anna Chislovska. This week, internationally acclaimed conductor Andrea Battistoni joins Tamara at the piano for a special four-hands duet.
2: The maestro myth, it got away from what the original intention was. We should go back to a more practical idea of the conductor, I think.
1: Duet with Tamara Anna Chislovska and Andrea Battistoni, 8 p.m. this Sunday on ABC Classic.